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6: Tonight looks mostly clear, with lows near 57. Tomorrow we'll see a mix of clouds and sun, highs climbing into the mid-80s, with southwest winds around 10. Tomorrow night stays partly cloudy, similar lows in the upper 50s, winds shifting out of the west at 10. Then on Saturday, expect mainly sunny skies and highs in the low 80s. Sunday brings a few more clouds, with highs near 85.
7: All right, I need you to carve out 7 minutes every morning from now on, because according to John Brandon, who wrote the new book, The 7-Minute Productivity Solution, that's all the time you need to get more done and seriously upgrade your life. So here's how Brandon recommends using the 7 minutes that you're going to carve out. First, find a quiet spot with as few distractions as possible, and then spend 1 minute just clearing your mind out, and then another minute taking slow, deep breaths. Brandon says the goal here is to be intentional about calming your body down and focusing your thoughts on the present moment. All right, got that? And then spend a full 3 minutes writing down what's on your mind. Set a timer if you need to, and then write down whatever's on your mind. And then spend 2 more minutes reviewing your notes and making a plan to act on just one item you wrote down. What's the point of this 7-minute solution? Well, Brandon says it's all about preparing for your day. The same way a golfer might prepare for a golf swing before they ever pick up a club. Because whatever you write will represent what's most important to you at that moment. By having a plan to accomplish just one thing, you're going to start your day with positive momentum. And if you want to go further, check out 7minutesolution.com.
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5: Tonight looks mostly clear, with lows near 57. Tomorrow, we'll see a mix of clouds and sun. Highs climbing into the mid-80s, with southwest winds around 10. Tomorrow night stays partly cloudy. Similar lows in the upper 50s. Winds shifting out of the west at 10. Then on Saturday, expect mainly sunny skies and highs in the low 80s. Sunday brings a few more clouds, with highs near 85.
6: Of course, you know it takes a lot of hard work, determination, and training to run marathons, compete in triathlons, and climb mountains. It's mentally and physically grueling, and there's the constant risk of failure, injury, or even death. So why do so many people do it? It comes down to something called the effort paradox. I know this feeling. I've run 5 New York marathons so far. Basically, we get gratification simply from doing things that are hard. And marathons are hard, even triathlons, right? It's not always about winning. It's about valuing the struggle along the way. And the University of Toronto has found that there's something about pushing ourselves that just feels awesome. In fact, the reward processing part of our brain is more strongly activated when we achieve something through higher effort. I'm reminded of what Teddy Roosevelt said about this. Quote, "Nothing in the world is worth having or worth doing unless it means effort, pain, and difficulty." So next time you're deciding whether or not to run a marathon or climb a mountain, remember the effort paradox, the idea that we get a massive amount of gratification simply from doing things that are hard.

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was storming through the house that day, and I could tell she was leaving. And I thought, oh, she'll be back, till she turned around and pointed at the wall and said,

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Well, that's my story, and I'm sticking to it.

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1: President Trump has signed new executive orders, one restricting birthright citizenship in the U.S., the other banning what he calls birth tourism. Speaking from the Oval Office on Thursday, Trump said the 14th Amendment was meant to apply to the children of slaves, a notion long outdated.
2: Wealthy people are building businesses around birthright citizenship. That's not the way it's supposed to work. It's a disgrace. They're buying their way in, and we're not going to let it happen.
1: The order restricts birthright citizenship involving children of foreign diplomatic staff, children of people classified as alien enemies, and children born in U.S. territories. The other order bans citizenship to children born of mothers who entered the U.S. for the sole purpose of having a child here.
2: We had a very unfortunate decision in the Supreme Court concerning birthright. It was close, but a very, very unfortunate decision. So we're making adjustments because it's very unfair.
1: It's likely both orders will be challenged after the Supreme Court had struck down Trump's attempt to end automatic birthright citizenship to children of non-citizens. The Spokane, Washington man accused of starting one of the three

0: fires that's destroyed at least 700 structures and caused thousands of evacuations in the region, planned the alleged arson 2 weeks in advance. Court documents show Aaron Farinacci, who's being arraigned today on the charges, told detectives he'd researched high wind and low humidity. Police say he put a time delay device near a fence to start the Old Trails fire, and they say he admitted to starting at least 25 other fires near his apartment complex. Republicans in the Senate have voted to hold Dr. Anthony Fauci in contempt of Congress. It was a vote by the Republican members of the Senate Homeland Security Committee after the former White House health advisor invoked the Fifth Amendment more than 100 times in a hearing last week, ostensibly about the COVID-19 pandemic. The Department of Justice could now move to consider charging Fauci with a crime. I'm Scott Carr.
1: Come on into Tyson's War for You.
2: This summer, Tyson's is giving one lucky winner the ride of a lifetime. A 2026 Harley-Davidson Street Glide Liberty Edition. 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
6: Tonight looks mostly clear, with lows near 57. Tomorrow, we'll see a mix of clouds and sun. Highs climbing into the mid-80s, with southwest winds around 10. Tomorrow night stays partly cloudy. Similar lows in the upper 50s. Winds shifting out of the west at 10. Then on Saturday, expect mainly sunny skies and highs in the low 80s. Sunday brings a few more clouds, with highs near 85.
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7: Tonight looks mostly clear, with lows near 57. Tomorrow, we'll see a mix of clouds and sun. Highs climbing into the mid-80s, with southwest winds around 10. Tomorrow night stays partly cloudy. Similar lows in the upper 50s, winds shifting out of the west at 10. Then on Saturday, expect mainly sunny skies and highs in the low 80s. Sunday brings a few more clouds, with highs near 85.
8: My name is John. I'm here to improve your memory all day long. We're going to add certain foods to your meals at breakfast, at lunch, at dinner. And this is from our friends. We really appreciate all of her great intel. It's nutrition expert Joy Bauer. We start with breakfast. Add some unsweetened cocoa powder to your yogurt, your smoothie, or your oatmeal. Try this. Cocoa powder. A study at Columbia University Medical Center found that people who got a daily dose of cocoa performed better on memory tests after a few weeks. It's because the plant compounds in cocoa trigger the growth of nerve cells in the brain. The power of cocoa everywhere. Next, here's how to improve your memory at lunch. Eat blueberries and strawberries. Now, these things are filled with nutrients that prevent brain cell damage. A study from Harvard found that women, for example, who ate one cup of blueberries and strawberries a week had brains that acted 2.5 years younger than women who didn't eat berries. Let's do that again. Women who ate one cup of blueberries and strawberries a week had brains that acted 2.5 years younger than women who didn't eat berries. Finally, at dinner, make sure there's something green on your plate and you'll protect and improve your memory. So things like asparagus, I don't like asparagus, but I do like spinach. That's on the list. Collard greens, I like those too. Edamame, all good sources of B vitamin called folate. Folate has been shown to prevent memory loss. When study subjects ate a diet rich in folate, their memory improved across the board in just 4 weeks.
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1: Hi, this is Todd Steffel, Sergeant at Arms with the Toma American Legion Post 201. 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Toma American Legion was founded in 1921. We currently have 247 veteran members, 65 auxiliary members, and auxiliary now accepts male spouses, which is a good thing. The building that we currently reside in on 800 Wisconsin Avenue in Toma was constructed in 1993 and has a complete bar and a hall. Starting in September will be our Friday night fish fries. Come down here, best fish in town. We have been slowly remodeling the bar. We've added all new stools and everything. Our bar manager has other plans inside the bar to upgrade and modernize everything. Our hall will be receiving this fall two brand new heating and air conditioning units, which will make our life so much nicer. This will be installed by Bill's Heating and Air Conditioning out of Warrens. If you wish to keep up on anything that's happening here at the hall, you can look on our website at tomaamericanlegion.org, or we are also on Facebook by just typing in Toma American Legion. There are two Facebook pages that we try to keep up and running. This is Todd Steffel, Sergeant Arms with the Toma American Legion Post 201. Again, we'd like to thank Torkelson Funeral Home and Cremation, supporting our community for over 100 years. Thank you.
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5: Tonight looks mostly clear, with lows near 57. Tomorrow, we'll see a mix of clouds and sun. Highs climbing into the mid-80s, with southwest winds around 10. Tomorrow night stays partly cloudy. Similar lows in the upper 50s. Winds shifting out of the west at 10. Then on Saturday, expect mainly sunny skies and highs in the low 80s. Sunday brings a few more clouds, with highs near 85.
6: Welcome to Intelligence for Your Life. John Tesh with you, as per always. And what was once something futuristic is now becoming commonplace. You've seen them, self-driving cars like Waymos and cybercabs and robo-taxis. However, we have found that not everybody is on board with all this. A lot of people are skeptical. Some are outright fearful. According to AAA and a Gallup poll, 61% of those surveyed say they're afraid to ride in a fully autonomous vehicle. And 73% of drivers prefer to keep their hands on the wheel rather than letting driving technology take over. And very few people, only 13%, think car companies should prioritize developing self-driving technology. Instead, an overwhelming majority of drivers want automakers to focus on safety features that support human drivers rather than replacing them entirely.
7: Intelligence for Your Life.
6: Just ahead, doctors are finding new ways to keep cancer out of our lives for good. So I'm going to share the latest anti-cancer strategies from board-certified oncologist Dr. Dwight McKee. I'll also tell you the one thing Dr. McKee calls jet fuel for cancer, so you can avoid it. Stand by.

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6: Tonight looks mostly clear, with lows in the low 60s. Tomorrow turns partly cloudy, highs in the mid 80s, southwest winds around 10. Tomorrow night stays comfortable, lows in the upper 50s, with west breezes near 10. As we head into the weekend, expect sun mixing with some clouds, highs in the low 80s. Sunday brings partly sunny skies, highs near 85. Then on Monday, keep an eye out for possible rain, with highs in the low 80s.
7: Want to share an important piece of longevity intel with you. Why wait for a cancer diagnosis to start taking steps to prevent it, right? This is the common sense question posed by Dr. Dwight McKee. He's a board-certified oncologist who regularly teaches cancer survivors how to stop the disease from returning. And, of course, what he teaches can also help you avoid getting cancer in the first place. So what are some of Dr. McKee's top anti-cancer strategies? Ready? First, you got to test your home for mold, because some toxins found in mold are among the most likely substances to cause cancer. So if you've ever had a leak in your house or you smell mildew, Dr. McKee says it's critical to have your property tested for mold. The next anti-cancer strategy may surprise you. Try volunteering. It turns out any act of kindness will trigger positive emotions that are proven to boost both your immune system and those of the people you're helping. And compared to exercising, for example, Dr. McKee says volunteering is significantly easier to do, meaning it will provide more anti-cancer benefits for more people in less time. And then we need to talk about stress, because chronic stress is a top factor that causes inflammation, which Dr. McKee says is like jet fuel for cancer. Did you hear that? Jet fuel for cancer. Stress. Inflammation triggers the release of chemicals that literally damage cells and help grow tumors. It's why he says anything you can do to lower your stress will also lower your risk for cancer, whether it's taking up a new hobby, hiking, or meditating just a few minutes a day.
8: Intelligence for your life.
7: Coming up, we'll have a dose of relationship intelligence from psychiatrist Dr. Amy Banks. She says there are three words you can speak to your partner that will absolutely help you bond and feel more connected. The three magic relationship words are up next.

0: Bog Country is W267CO Sparta and WBOG Toma.
1: The vote counting is underway now that polls have closed in Tennessee's primaries. The main event is the Republican primary for governor, in which Senator Marsha Blackburn, Congressman John Rose, and State Representative Monty Fritz are running to replace the term-limited Republican Governor Bill Lee. NBC News is projecting Jerry Green will win the Democratic primary for governor. The Memphis City Councilwoman defeated Carnita Atwater and Kevin McCants. A Senate committee led by Kentucky Republican Rand Paul has voted to hold Dr. Anthony Fauci in contempt of Congress.
2: Despite Dr. Fauci invoking the Fifth Amendment 111 times, Senator Paul argues those protections don't apply because Fauci received a sweeping pardon from President Biden. Fauci's lawyers called the vote a partisan stunt, noting the federal pardon doesn't shield him from potential state-level charges. But the senator says what Fauci is being charged with now has nothing to do with what's covered under the pardon.
3: Well, there's going to be a legal question for judges, and there is some precedent going back to the Supreme Court saying that if you've been granted immunity, that you have to agree to testify. You can't get a pardon and then plead the Fifth, that they're inconsistent with each other.
2: The committee passed the resolution along party lines and plans to bypass the full Senate and send the criminal referral directly to the Justice Department for potential prosecution. I'm John Shannon.
1: A Spokane, Washington man suspected of starting one of the major wildfires scorching that region was in court again today. A bail bond for Aaron Farinacci was set at $2 million. Farinacci was arrested by a SWAT team last weekend after a witness said he saw him acting suspiciously near where the Old Trails fire started Saturday. Court documents show the suspect told prosecutors he'd started 25 other fires in the region since last July. Officials, meantime, report some containment's been made in those three wildfires, about 13% containment on all three fires. They're making steady progress, helped by cooler weather. I'm Scott Carr.
4: 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During and in between, there's plenty of food and music.
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4: The Norwalk Lions Club's 60th annual tractor pulling weekend, next weekend, August 14th through the 16th. 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
10: Tonight looks mostly clear, with lows in the low 60s. Tomorrow turns partly cloudy, highs in the mid-80s, southwest winds around 10. Tomorrow night stays comfortable, lows in the upper 50s, with west breezes near 10. As we head into the weekend, expect sun mixing with some clouds, highs in the low 80s. Sunday brings partly sunny skies, highs near 85. Then on Monday, keep an eye out for possible rain, with highs in the low 80s.
11: From our relationship files, if you want to feel more connected to your partner, here are the things to say to them. This comes from psychiatrist Dr. Amy Banks from Wellesley College. Tell your partner, you get me. I love this. Dr. Banks says, it's a way of confirming how right you are for each other, and your partner is going to take pride in that. You know, you get me. Another thing to say to feel more connected to your partner, thank you for taking care of that. Dr. Banks says, gratitude motivates your partner to be the best they can be, and studies show expressing gratitude, it makes you feel closer to your significant other, too. And one more thing to say to your partner, something like this. You may not know how to load the dishwasher properly, but you're still the best. I'm looking for that phrase from my wife. Playfully taking jabs at your partner, as long as there's affection behind it, is known as unconditional positive regard. It's when we show our partner we see their flaws and see them realistically, but love them anyway. It encourages people to be more authentic around each other, which strengthens your bond.
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8: Tonight looks mostly clear, with lows in the low 60s. Tomorrow turns partly cloudy, highs in the mid-80s, southwest winds around 10. Tomorrow night stays comfortable, lows in the upper 50s, with west breezes near 10.

0: As we head into the weekend, expect sun mixing with some clouds, highs in the low 80s. Sunday brings partly sunny skies, highs near 85. Then on Monday, keep an eye out for possible rain, with highs in the low 80s.
1: Well, here's some good news for me especially. There are significant health benefits to having grandkids. For example, having grandchildren strengthens grandparents' social ties, which boosts their mood and health. Research by University of Chicago psychologist John Cacioppo shows that having kids around increases socialization with the children and their parents and anybody else a grandparent sees while the kids are in their care. And that not only makes grandparents happier, it also strengthens their immune system and reduces their risk of heart disease. Hello! Another plus of having grandchildren, they keep your thinking sharp. I agree. It takes a lot of flexibility and mental energy to look after a highly active child. And being forced to think on your feet is one of the best ways to stave off dementia. And then being a grandparent improves physical fitness. I can attest to that. Whether you're teaching your grandkids to walk or dance or taking them to the park to play or chasing them around in the pool, more than 75% of seniors say being a grandparent helps them get the exercise they need.
2: IFYL. Intelligence for your life.

Martina, Willie, and Winona. We're on a first-name basis. 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

0: Thanks for spending another hour with us. Hey, that's what friends are for, right? Bog Country is W267CO Sparta and WVOG Toma.
1: Longtime Tennessee Senator Marsha Blackburn is projected to win Thursday's Republican primary contest in the race to become Tennessee's next governor. NBC News projects Blackburn will beat out Congressman John Rose and State Representative Monty Fritz, who'd hoped to run to replace the term-limited Republican Governor Bill Lee. NBC News also projects U.S. Representative Andy Ogles will lose his Republican primary. Ogles had been backed by President Trump. The incumbent congressman fell to former state official Charlie Hatcher. Also, Jerry Green's projected to win Tennessee's Democratic primary for governor. President Trump has signed new executive orders to restrict birthright citizenship and ban what he calls birth tourism. The order restricts birthright citizenship involving children of foreign diplomatic staff, children of people classified as alien enemies, and children born in U.S. territories.
2: Wealthy people are building businesses around birthright citizenship. That's not the way it's supposed to work. It's a disgrace. They're buying their way in, and we're not going to let it happen.
1: Another order bans citizenship to children born of mothers who enter the U.S. for the purpose of having a child here.
2: We had a very unfortunate decision in the Supreme Court concerning birthright. It was close, but a very, very unfortunate decision. So we're making adjustments.

0: because it's very unfair.
1: Both orders will no doubt be challenged after the Supreme Court already had struck down Trump's attempt to end automatic birthright citizenship to children of non-citizens. A man suspected of starting one of the major wildfires scorching the Spokane, Washington region was in court again today. At an arraignment, bond was set for Aaron Farinacci at $2 million. He'd been arrested by a SWAT team after a witness said he was acting suspiciously near where the Old Trails fire started last Saturday. Meantime, officials report some containment, about 15%, has finally been made in battling those three wildfires. I'm Scott Carr.
2: Tonight looks mostly clear, with lows in the low 60s. Tomorrow turns partly cloudy, highs in the mid-80s, southwest winds around 10. Tomorrow night stays comfortable, lows in the upper 50s, with west breezes near 10. As we head into the weekend, expect sun mixing with some clouds, highs in the low 80s. Sunday brings partly sunny skies, highs near 85. Then on Monday, keep an eye out for possible rain, with highs in the low 80s.
3: Welcome to Intelligence for Your Life, John Tesh Radio Show, and the latest trend for anxious people is something called a panic pouch. Listen to this, according to the Wall Street Journal, who reported on this. It's a small bag filled with calming tools like fidget toys, sour candy, lavender oil, L-theanine drops, a rosary or favorite Bible verse, all things that can help somebody calm down and reset when their anxiety or stress spikes. So the basic idea is that pulling out a few sensory engaging items can interrupt spiraling thoughts, shift attention back to the present moment, and allow the nervous system to stand down. Psychiatrist Dr. Avani Patel says it's like a first aid kit for your mental state. And if you want to create one, here's what she recommends filling it with. One grounding tool, which is touch-based, like a smooth stone or a stress ball. One breathing or nervous system regulation tool, like a breathing straw. And then pack a cognitive coping aid, like a reminder card, a favorite picture, or a Bible verse.
4: Intelligence for your life.
3: And coming up, before you send out another resume, stay with us because Harvard University's Office of Career Services now says your resume needs to have three critical things in it. Stand by.

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2: In baseball, it wasn't easy at Fenway, but the Red Sox pulled it off.
3: The pitch is
4: swung on, lined into center field. Base hit. Sogard rounds third. This team is unstoppable. Durbin the hero. 12-11. Red Sox win it in 13.
2: You heard it on the Red Sox radio network. It took 13 innings, but they defeated the White Sox. The Braves also have won 8 in a row. They cruise past the Marlins 11-3 to complete the 3-game sweep. In the NFL, at the Hall of Fame preseason game, the Panthers took down the Cardinals 33-30 thanks to their rookie quarterback, Haynes King, who scored the rushing touchdown as time expired. He also threw for 180 yards and 2 touchdowns. And in the WNBA, Chelsea Gray hit the game-winning 3 as the Aces defeated the Fever 86-84 in overtime.
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2: We'll start off mainly clear early this morning with lows near 58. Skies turn partly cloudy today, highs near 84, and winds out of the southwest near 10. Tonight stays partly cloudy with lows again in the upper 50s as winds shift to the west at 10. A few clouds stick around tomorrow with highs in the low 80s, and Sunday brings some clouds as well with highs near 85.
3: 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So do this. 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The Harvard career experts suggest you use action words like increased, developed, solved, executed. Here's one more Harvard resume tip. Keep it skimmable and concise. 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Nobody likes to read a resume that's a hot mess of fonts, colors, and emojis either. Keep your formatting clean, organized, use black ink on white paper with half-inch margins, and then thank me for getting you the job.
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1: NBC News projects Senator Marsha Blackburn will win the Republican primary for Tennessee governor. Scott Carr has the latest.
2: The longtime Tennessee lawmaker is projected to beat out Congressman John Rose and State Representative Monty Fritz. All were running to replace term-limited Republican Governor Bill Lee. President Trump has been an ally of Blackburn, but has also backed Rose in the past and did not endorse a candidate in that Republican contest. Meantime, Memphis City Councilwoman Jerry Green is projected to win the Democratic primary for governor, beating out Carnita Atwater and Kevin McCants. I'm Scott Carr.
1: A lawsuit's been filed challenging a Justice Department memo that critics say grants broad immunity to President Trump, his adult children, and their businesses from federal investigations. The lawsuit argues the policy improperly blocks the IRS from continuing audits of the president's tax returns and could shield the family from other government reviews as well. The legal challenge claims the memo violates federal law requiring annual presidential tax audits and undermines longstanding protections designed to keep tax enforcement independent. Kentucky Senator Mitch McConnell's been discharged from the rehab center where he's been recovering following a fall in June. Chris Caraggio has that story.
3: In a statement released by his office Thursday, he said, quote, "Elaine and I are grateful for the many well wishes and support from friends, colleagues, and Kentuckians, and for the attentive care I've received from excellent doctors, nurses, therapists, and hospital staff." He added that he'll continue to engage with his staff and colleagues on important Senate business while recovering from home. Kentucky Governor Andy Beshear previously called for McConnell to disclose details about his health status or resign from office. I'm Chris Caraggio.
1: A major character has been cast in Marvel Studios' X-Men reboot. Reports say Kit Connors in talks to play Scott Summers, a.k.a. Cyclops, in the film that's expected to come out in 2028. I'm Tammy Trujillo.
4: We'll start off mainly clear early this morning with lows near 58. Skies turn partly cloudy today, highs near 84, and winds out of the southwest near 10. Tonight stays partly cloudy with lows again in the upper 50s as winds shift to the west at 10. A few clouds stick around tomorrow with highs in the low 80s, and Sunday brings some clouds as well with highs near 85.
5: So on this show, we from time to time share tips to help make you more likable, especially when you're meeting others for the first time. It's a valuable lesson. For example, psychologists recommend showering people with compliments, repeating their name, and asking them for advice, because those are all proven ways to make others feel important, so they're more likely to view you the same way. But here's a strategy that's even simpler than all of that. Whenever somebody asks you a question, just pause 3 seconds before you answer. That's it. It works because whenever you pause before answering somebody's question, it sends the message that you take them seriously and you want to really think about how you're going to respond. Plus, as long as you make it clear that you actually heard and understand the question with some nodding, people will think you're a good listener, which is another key quality in being more likable. You're going to be so likable. Plus, by pausing before you speak, you're significantly less likely to trip over your words, which makes you appear more competent. Bottom line, to instantly be more likable when somebody asks you a question, pause 3 seconds before replying.
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2: In baseball, it wasn't easy at Fenway, but the Red Sox pulled it off.
3: The pitch is
4: swung on, line to the center field. Base hit. Sogard rounds third. This team is unstoppable. Durbin the hero. 12-11. Red Sox win it in 13.
2: You heard it on the Red Sox radio network. It took 13 innings, but they defeated the White Sox. The Braves also have won 8 in a row. They cruise past the Marlins 11-3 to complete the 3-game sweep. In the NFL, at the Hall of Fame preseason game, the Panthers took down the Cardinals 33-30 thanks to their rookie quarterback, Haynes King, who scored the rushing touchdown as time expired. He also threw for 180 yards and 2 touchdowns. And in the WNBA, Chelsea Gray hit the game-winning 3 as the Aces defeated the Fever 86-84 in overtime.
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8: We'll start off mainly clear early this morning with lows near 58. Skies turn partly cloudy today, highs near 84, and winds out of the southwest near 10. Tonight stays partly cloudy with lows again in the upper 50s as winds shift to the west at 10. A few clouds stick around tomorrow with highs in the low 80s, and Sunday brings some clouds as well with highs near 85.
9: Are you a morning person or are you a night owl? Well, here we go with the benefits of being a morning person. Let's do this. First, early risers get more done. It's not me talking. That's the MRI scans talking. They show that our brain's prefrontal cortex is most active when we wake up early. That's the area used for decision-making, planning, goal-making, and willpower. But activity does drop later in the day from lower blood glucose levels, which makes everything seem harder. Early birds also tend to be more optimistic and agreeable. According to a study of 700 people published by the American Psychological Association, morning people reported feeling happier and healthier than night owls. They were also more proactive, meaning they were better at anticipating potential problems. They also had more willpower, and their positivity helped them tackle stressful situations better than night owls. But I got to tell you something, and I have a lot of friends who are musicians and artists who are night owls. I'm at my most creative when it's late at night, and I know a lot of you out there probably feel the same way. So love to get your feelings on this. Facebook.com/John Tesh.
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Rascal Flatts, Tim McGraw, the Judds, and Toby Keith. 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

0: Bog Country is W267 CO Sparta and WBOG Toma.
1: NBC News projects that Senator Marsha Blackburn will win the Republican primary for governor of Tennessee. That story from Scott Carr.
2: The longtime Tennessee lawmaker is projected to beat out Congressman John Rose and State Representative Monty Fritz. All were running to replace term-limited Republican Governor Bill Lee. President Trump has been an ally of Blackburn, but has also backed Rose in the past and did not endorse a candidate in that Republican contest. Meantime, Memphis City Councilwoman Jerry Green is projected to win the Democratic primary for governor. I'm Scott Carr.
1: President Trump signing new executive orders to restrict birthright citizenship and ban birth tourism. Mark Mayfield reports.
3: Speaking from the Oval Office on Thursday, Trump said the 14th Amendment applies to children of slaves. And that notion is long outdated.
4: Wealthy people are building businesses around birthright citizenship. That's not the way it's supposed to work. It's a disgrace. They're buying their way in. And we're not going to let it happen.
3: The order restricts birthright citizenship involving children of foreign diplomatic staff, children of people classified as alien enemies, and children born in U.S. territories. The other order bans citizenship to children born of mothers who entered the U.S. for the sole purpose of having a child here. Both orders will no doubt be challenged after the Supreme Court already struck down Trump's attempt to end automatic birthright citizenship to children of non-citizens. I'm Mark Mayfield.
1: The man suspected of starting one of the major wildfires currently scorching Spokane, Washington, was in court Thursday. During the arraignment, bond for Aaron Farinacci was set at $2 million. He was arrested by a SWAT team earlier in the week after a witness saw him acting suspiciously near where the Old Trails fire started on Saturday. According to court documents, he allegedly told prosecutors he'd started 25 other fires in the region since last July. There's a new outbreak the CDC is tracking. 23 states are now reporting cases of a fungal infection that has drug-resistant strains. Candida auris is a drug-resistant type of yeast that causes bloodstream, wound, and ear infections. I'm Tammy Trujillo.
5: We'll start off mainly clear early this morning with lows near 58. Skies turn partly cloudy today, highs near 84, and winds out of the southwest near 10. Tonight stays partly cloudy with lows again in the upper 50s as winds shift to the west at 10. A few clouds stick around tomorrow with highs in the low 80s, and Sunday brings some clouds as well with highs near 85.
6: Time for some longevity intelligence. You know, doing things that tap into your artistic side can lengthen your life. This includes writing or scrapbooking or even just doodling or taking photographs. University of Rochester researchers are saying one of the things people who live the longest have in common is taking opportunities to be creative. Human development professor Dr. Nicholas Turiano says creativity uses a variety of neural pathways in our brain, which is why it keeps us sharp. On top of that, creative people are also better at handling stress because they have an outlet for it. Being creative is a great way to sidestep the stressors and rechannel your energy. Try it.
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2: In baseball, it wasn't easy at Fenway, but the Red Sox pulled it off.
3: The pitch is
4: swung on and lined into center field. Base hit. Stogard runs third. This team is unstoppable. Durbin the hero. 12-11. Red Sox win it in 13.
2: You heard it on the Red Sox radio network. It took 13 innings, but they defeated the White Sox. The Braves also have won 8 in a row. They cruise past the Marlins 11-3 to complete the 3-game sweep. In the NFL, at the Hall of Fame preseason game, the Panthers took down the Cardinals 33-30 thanks to their rookie quarterback, Haynes King, who scored the rushing touchdown as time expired. He also threw for 180 yards and 2 touchdowns. And in the WNBA, Chelsea Gray hit the game-winning 3 as the Aces defeated the Fever 86-84 in overtime.
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2: We'll start off mainly clear early this morning with lows near 58. Skies turn partly cloudy today, highs near 84, and winds out of the southwest near 10. Tonight stays partly cloudy with lows again in the upper 50s as winds shift to the west at 10. A few clouds stick around tomorrow with highs in the low 80s, and Sunday brings some clouds as well with highs near 85.
3: So if you're like me, you think that your life is the most exciting when you're doing new things, right? Well, new research says we're actually happiest when life is monotonous, meaning when we're following routines and repeating the same experiences. What? Yeah, this is according to Dr. Ed O'Brien. He's a behavioral science professor at the University of Chicago School of Business. Now, he recently led a study where he exposed people to a variety of novel experiences, including watching new movies, playing new games, visiting new museums. And then he invited some participants to repeat those experiences. Surprisingly, and it surprised him too, Dr. O'Brien says while most people guessed they'd be bored doing the same things, they actually rated repeat experiences as more enjoyable than the first time around. Dr. O'Brien says this helps explain why a lot of us listen to favorite songs over and over, rewatch the same movies, drink the same coffee every morning. Because where new experiences definitely give you a mood boost, that excitement tends to be short-lived. But with repeat experiences, watching Gladiator every weekend, our brain gets comfort from the familiarity. Plus, research shows that revisiting things makes us more mindful. Each time we repeat something, we discover something new about it. Bottom line, doing the same old thing leads to happiness.
4: IFYL. The intelligence for your life.

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1: NBC News projects Senator Marsha Blackburn will win the Republican primary for Tennessee governor. In a speech following her victory, she outlined her priorities for Tennessee.
2: We need safe communities. You want to make certain we support law enforcement, that we're cracking down on crime, that we're treating criminals like criminals, and law enforcement like the heroes that they are.
1: She defeats Congressman John Rose and State Representative Monty Fritz. All were running to replace term-limited Republican Governor Bill Lee. Meanwhile, Jerry Green is projected to win the Democratic primary for governor. President Trump is signing new executive orders to restrict birthright citizenship and ban birth tourism. A story from Mark Mayfield.
3: Speaking from the Oval Office on Thursday, Trump said the 14th Amendment applies to children of slaves. And that notion is long outdated.
4: Wealthy people are building businesses around birthright citizenship. That's not the way it's supposed to work. It's a disgrace. They're buying their way in, and we're not going to let it happen.
3: The order restricts birthright citizenship involving children of foreign diplomatic staff, children of people classified as alien enemies, and children born in U.S. territories. The other order bans citizenship to children born of mothers who entered the U.S. for the sole purpose of having a child here. Both orders will no doubt be challenged after the Supreme Court already struck down Trump's attempt to end automatic birthright citizenship to children of non-citizens. I'm Mark Mayfield.
1: Meta is being ordered to pay a hefty fine for contributing to a mental health crisis among children. A judge in New Mexico ordered the owner of Facebook and Instagram to pay $567 million into a child mental health fund set up to address harm caused by social media. Lawyers for Meta say the company disagrees with the ruling and plans to appeal. Jalapenos from San Diego, California-based Coast Citrus Distributors have been linked to a potential salmonella outbreak at Chipotle and Kadobu restaurants. The jalapenos were sourced from Sinaloa, Mexico. 36 people across the country have been hospitalized since the outbreak started last month. I'm Tammy Trujillo.
5: We'll start off mainly clear early this morning with lows near 58. Skies turn partly cloudy today, highs near 84, and winds out of the southwest near 10. Tonight stays partly cloudy with lows again in the upper 50s as winds shift to the west at 10. A few clouds stick around tomorrow with highs in the low 80s, and Sunday brings some clouds as well with highs near 85.
6: Get ready to move from the place you are right now to the place you were meant to be with Intelligence for Your Life. 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In a study from Utrecht University, people exposed to the sweat of happy people, they smiled more themselves. And those who were exposed to the sweat of negative people, they frowned more. So again, don't just hang out with happy people. Go exercise with them as well.
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2: In baseball, it wasn't easy at Fenway, but the Red Sox pulled it off.
3: The pitch is swung on and lined to the center field. Base hit. Sogard runs third. This team is unstoppable. Durbin the hero. 12-11. Red Sox win it in 13.
2: You heard it on the Red Sox radio network. It took 13 innings, but they defeated the White Sox. The Braves also have won 8 in a row. They cruise past the Marlins 11-3 to complete the 3-game sweep. In the NFL, at the Hall of Fame preseason game, the Panthers took down the Cardinals 33-30 thanks to their rookie quarterback, Haynes King, who scored the rushing touchdown as time expired. He also threw for 180 yards and 2 touchdowns. And in the WNBA, Chelsea Gray hit the game-winning 3 as the Aces defeated the Fever 86-84 in overtime.
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7: We'll start off mainly clear early this morning with lows near 58. Skies turn partly cloudy today, highs near 84, and winds out of the southwest near 10. Tonight stays partly cloudy with lows again in the upper 50s as winds shift to the west at 10. A few clouds stick around tomorrow with highs in the low 80s, and Sunday brings some clouds as well with highs near 85.
8: Are you like me? 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I want you to go stand in there a few times a day and breathe deeply. No cedar closet? Then get some cedar wood essential oil. You can get it online very easily. This is because according to the Journal of the American Medical Association, inhaling the scent of cedar 3 times a day will improve your attention span, hyperactivity, and impulse control, or control those, by a whopping 83% in just 1 month. It works by increasing oxygen levels in your brain by nearly 30%. The extra oxygen improves concentration and makes you a quicker thinker. Cedar oil also has an unusually high number of organic compounds that activate the brain's impulse control center, as well as brain regions that control attention and regulate our emotions. So go stand in your cedar closet or put a few drops of cedarwood oil on a cotton ball and tuck it in a sandwich bag. Then take 3 whiffs a day for better focus and better impulse control. I am ordering my cedarwood essential oil, and I'm going to sniff that and stand in the cedar closet at the same time. I'll let you know how it goes.
9: Online at intelligenceforyourlife.com.
8: Coming up, when was the last time you had the house all to yourself? In a moment, I'll tell you why even 15 minutes of privacy will produce a calming effect in your mind and body. An easy way to harness the power of solitude is up next.

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He gets his orders from my mama. She makes him walk the line. 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
1: NBC News projects Senator Marsha Blackburn will win the Republican primary for Tennessee governor. In a speech following her victory, she outlined her priorities for Tennessee.
2: We need safe communities. You want to make certain we support law enforcement, that we're cracking down on crime, that we're treating criminals like criminals, and law enforcement like the heroes that they are.
1: She defeats Congressman John Rose and State Representative Monty Fritz. All were running to replace term-limited Republican Governor Bill Lee. Meanwhile, Jerry Green is projected to win the Democratic primary for governor. President Trump is signing new executive orders to restrict birthright citizenship and ban birth tourism. A story from Mark Mayfield.
3: Speaking from the Oval Office on Thursday, Trump said the 14th Amendment applies to children of slaves. And that notion is long outdated.
4: Wealthy people are building businesses around birthright citizenship. That's not the way it's supposed to work. It's a disgrace. They're buying their way in, and we're not going to let it happen.
3: The order restricts birthright citizenship involving children of foreign diplomatic staff, children of people classified as alien enemies, and children born in U.S. territories. The other order bans citizenship to children born of mothers who entered the U.S. for the sole purpose of having a child here. Both orders will no doubt be challenged after the Supreme Court already struck down Trump's attempt to end automatic birthright citizenship to children of non-citizens. I'm Mark Mayfield.
1: Meta is being ordered to pay a hefty fine for contributing to a mental health crisis among children. A judge in New Mexico ordered the owner of Facebook and Instagram to pay $567 million into a child mental health fund set up to address harm caused by social media. Lawyers for Meta say the company disagrees with the ruling and plans to appeal. Jalapenos from San Diego, California-based Coast Citrus Distributors have been linked to a potential salmonella outbreak at Chipotle and Kadobu restaurants. The jalapenos were sourced from Sinaloa, Mexico. 36 people across the country have been hospitalized since the outbreak started last month. I'm Tammy Trujillo.
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6: We'll start off mainly clear early this morning with lows near 58. Skies turn partly cloudy today, highs near 84, and winds out of the southwest near 10. Tonight stays partly cloudy with lows again in the upper 50s as winds shift to the west at 10. A few clouds stick around tomorrow with highs in the low 80s, and Sunday brings some clouds as well with highs near 85.
7: Question for you, do you think it's time to embrace your alone time more often? Turns out even 15 minutes of privacy can have a dramatic calming effect, and this comes from Tweevy Wen, a professor at Durham University who studies solitude. Her research finds that just a little time by ourselves produces a huge general feeling of relaxation, because on your own, there are fewer stimuli and no social expectations. However, there's a catch. Solitude can also lead to boredom or loneliness for some people who can't handle it. But here's how to harness the positive effects of this alone time. First, you have to have a plan. Professor Wen says some people don't deal well with empty time, so have a goal and a loose agenda, even if it's just reading one chapter in a book. That way you can look forward to your alone time. Avoid falling into worry and rumination when things are so quiet. And then she says, don't miss this, you got to stay off your phone. It's better to use your alone time to dive deeper into something that requires full concentration, whether it's making a recipe or writing in a journal, which I highly recommend. It's time to embrace our alone time. We'll all be healthier for it.

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2: In baseball, it wasn't easy at Fenway, but the Red Sox pulled it off.
3: The pitch is
4: swung on, line to the center field. Base hit. Sogard runs third. This team is unstoppable. Durbin the hero. 12-11. Red Sox win it in 13.
2: You heard it on the Red Sox radio network. It took 13 innings, but they defeated the White Sox. The Braves also have won 8 in a row. They cruise past the Marlins 11-3 to complete the 3-game sweep. In the NFL, at the Hall of Fame preseason game, the Panthers took down the Cardinals 33-30 thanks to their rookie quarterback, Haynes King, who scored the rushing touchdown as time expired. He also threw for 180 yards and 2 touchdowns. And in the WNBA, Chelsea Gray hit the game-winning 3 as the Aces defeated the Fever 86-84 in overtime.
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7: We'll start off mainly clear early this morning with lows near 58. Skies turn partly cloudy today, highs near 84, and winds out of the southwest near 10. Tonight stays partly cloudy with lows again in the upper 50s as winds shift to the west at 10. A few clouds stick around tomorrow with highs in the low 80s, and Sunday brings some clouds as well with highs near 85.

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0: Dog Country is W267CO Sparta and WBOG Toma.
1: President Trump is celebrating the athletes of Team USA during the 2026 Winter Olympics and Paralympic Games in Italy. Surrounded by over 100 Olympians at the White House Thursday night, Trump said the athletes trained hard and made sacrifices to wear the red, white, and blue in the Olympics.
2: At the 2026 Olympic Games, Team USA won more gold medals than any American Winter Olympic team has ever won before.
1: Trump acknowledged outstanding individual performances and gave a shout-out to the gold-winning men's hockey team who were not in attendance. Trump called all of the Olympians amazing. Senator Marsha Blackburn is the winner in the Republican primary for Tennessee governor. She defeated Congressman John Rose and State Representative Monty Fritz. All were running to replace term-limited Republican Governor Bill Lee. Jerry Green, meanwhile, is projected to win the Democratic primary for governor. Meanwhile, NBC News projects U.S. Representative Andy Ogles will lose his Republican primary in Tennessee. The incumbent congressman fell to former state official Charlie Hatcher. Ogles was backed by President Trump. President Trump is taking part in a mining industry roundtable with top mining leaders today. Scott Carr reports.
3: The roundtable event set to take place at the State Department and Secretary of State Marco Rubio will also be in attendance. The White House says the meeting's part of a broader strategy to increase domestic mining, reduce dependence on foreign supplies, and support industries that rely on essential minerals. Trump has long been a proponent of the U.S. mining its own rare earth minerals. I'm Scott Carr in Washington.
1: In a Spokane, Washington wildfire suspect is facing a higher bond as investigators examine claims he started multiple fires across the region. Aaron Farinacci appeared in court Thursday where his bond was set at $2 million. Court documents say Farinacci allegedly admitted to starting 25 other fires since last July, while crews continue battling three major wildfires that have now reached 13% containment after forcing more than 60,000 people to evacuate. I'm Mark Mayfield.
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5: We'll start with a mix of sun and clouds this morning. Highs in the mid-80s. Southwest breezes near 10 miles per hour. Tonight stays mild and pleasant, with late-night lows near 59 and west winds at 10. Tomorrow brings more sun than clouds. Highs in the low 80s. Then a few clouds tomorrow night, with lows in the low 60s. Sunday looks partly cloudy. Highs in the mid-80s. Lows in the mid-60s.

Little Texas. God blessed Texas. I think he did a fine job in Wisconsin, too. What do you think? Bog Country 101.3, good morning and welcome to Friday, our first Friday of August. We're a week in already, August 7th. I'm the early bird, Robin John. I'll stick around for a while till 9 o'clock this morning. Let's make this Friday a good one, Bog Country.

Misty Ray Stevens. Bog Country 101.3. We may have some fog earlier this morning, or later this morning, or actually right now. Patchy fog before 8 o'clock. We had some yesterday as well. We'll check the forecast. I'll get some temperatures here, and we'll get this day started. Got a couple of Travises coming up. Randy Travis and Travis Tritt. A couple of reasons to stay, according to Sugarland. A Bog Country Friday morning, 101.3.

0: 1998, Mark Wills, I Do Cherish You. On Bog Country 101.3, again, good morning and welcome to Friday, the 7th of August. Slightly warmer than yesterday at this time. Fort McCoy at 61 currently, so is Volk Field, Air National Guard Base, and Camp Douglas, 61. Sparta, 62. Toma, 61. Black River Falls, 61. Mauston, 62. La Crosse at 64. And we're looking for highs, another 20 degrees in the mid-80s today. Whoops. And we do have a chance for some showers, too. More on that shortly with the weather. There was a football game last night. I forgot all about it. First exhibition of the NFL. And it was a 33-30 victory for the Panthers over the Cardinals. Carolina over Arizona. You might learn more. We've got sports coming up here. The Brewers won yesterday. They took 3 of 4. They won the series against Pittsburgh. They're getting ready for the Twins at AmFam Field this weekend, beginning tonight with Toma's former, or he still is a Timberwolf, Connor Prelip, taking the mound for the Twins. So I'm sure there's going to be a contingent of people at that game. Just a heads up, traffic might be pretty busy down there. I-94, there's construction near AmFam Field. Plus, the Wisconsin State Fair just kicked off yesterday. So we'll talk more about that later this morning. A Bog Country Friday morning, 101.3.
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5: In baseball, it wasn't easy at Fenway, but the Red Sox pulled it off.
6: The pitch is
7: swung on and lined into center field. Base hit. Sogard rounds third. This team is unstoppable. Durbin the hero. 12-11. Red Sox win it.
5: You heard it on the Red Sox radio network. It took 13 innings, but they defeated the White Sox. The Braves also have won 8 in a row. They cruised past the Marlins 11-3 to complete the 3-game sweep. In the NFL, at the Hall of Fame preseason game, the Panthers took down the Cardinals 33-30 thanks to their rookie quarterback, Haynes King, who scored the rushing touchdown as time expired. He also threw for 180 yards and 2 touchdowns. And in the WNBA, Chelsea Gray hit the game-winning 3 as the Aces defeated the Fever 86-84 in overtime.
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10: We'll start with a mix of sun and clouds this morning. Highs in the mid-80s. Southwest breezes near 10 miles per hour. Tonight stays mild and pleasant, with late-night lows near 59 and west winds at 10. Tomorrow brings more sun than clouds. Highs in the low 80s. Then a few clouds tomorrow night, with lows in the low 60s. Sunday looks partly cloudy. Highs in the mid-80s. Lows in the mid-60s.

Brooks and Dunn with John Party and My Next Broken Heart on Bog Country 101.3. We've been telling you all week about getting tickets for Alabama. They're coming to the La Crosse Center 5 weeks from yesterday. It's a Thursday, September 10th. Alabama Hall of Fame group. Endless hits. And what a sound they have coming to the La Crosse Center. How can you win tickets? 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
1: President Trump says the Strait of Hormuz is, in his words, sort of open right now, but that a deal has not yet been finalized. More from Tammy Trujillo.
2: Trump told reporters Thursday that negotiations with Iran are continuing and that in the meantime, the U.S. continues to blockade Iranian ports and have military control of the waterway. He added he thinks we're doing fine. The president also continued to deny the military was running out of munitions and claimed the U.S. had an unlimited supply of certain types of munitions, insisting that we're in great shape.
1: NBC News projects Senator Marsha Blackburn will win the Republican primary for Tennessee governor. Scott Carr reports.
3: The longtime Tennessee lawmaker is projected to beat out Congressman John Rose and State Representative Monty Fritz. All were running to replace term-limited Republican Governor Bill Lee. President Trump has been an ally of Blackburn, but has

0: also backed Rose in the past and did not endorse a candidate in that Republican contest. Meantime, Memphis City Councilwoman Jerry Green is projected to win the Democratic primary for governor, beating out Carnita Atwater and Kevin McCants.
1: The American Civil Liberties Union is condemning President Trump's latest executive orders targeting birthright citizenship. One order restricts birthright citizenship involving children of foreign diplomatic staff, children of people classified as alien enemies, and children born in U.S. territories. The other order bans citizenship to children born of mothers who entered the U.S. for the sole purpose of having a child here. A man suspected of starting one of the major wildfires scorching Spokane, Washington, has appeared in a federal court during the hearing. Bond for Aaron Farinacci was set at $2 million.
2: Your Honor, I'm asking the court to impose the previous release condition with the addition that I am asking the court to increase bail or bond in this amount to $2 million given the gravity of these charges.
1: I'm Michael Kastner.
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5: Spending $90,000 on a lawsuit challenging the Village of French Island's move from the town of Campbell earlier this year will be considered by La Crosse's City Council next Thursday evening. The Finance Committee approved it on a 5-1 vote last night. Council member Aaron Goggin voted against it. City staff recommended approving spending the money challenging the lawsuit. The Village vote to become a village instead of the town and prevent future city annexation efforts was more than 98%. Spending up to $1.3 million for designs and construction management for a La Crosse jail remodel will be considered by the Judiciary and Law Committee next Tuesday morning. The jail was built in 1997 and remodeled in 2010. A jail plan from 2 years ago would free up four current women's housing areas and instead use them for inmates dealing with special circumstances. Sheriff John Siegel said that women and inmates dealing with special circumstances are both about 20% of their current inmate population, and that when the jail was built, there were no women's housing areas. They were housed in the Old County Jail across 4th Street. The Onalaska man arrested for arson after two fires at Valley View Mall and several fires to garbage cans, a car, and a dumpster in Onalaska last week has been charged with three felonies. 37-year-old David Sheldon is also charged with a car entry near the mall. He's being held on a $25,000 cash bond, and we'll be back in court for a preliminary hearing on the arson charges Tuesday morning. The Onalaska woman who caused the February of 2023 death of a Madary child who died under what police called suspicious circumstances will be sentenced this morning. 34-year-old Josie Dykeman was found guilty of first-degree reckless homicide, chronic neglect, and physical abuse of 6-year-old Alexavier A.J. Pedrin. Monroe County Judge Mark Goodman is retiring December 5th. The 70-year-old Goodman started his 17th year as a county judge last Saturday, was Sparta's municipal judge for 18 years, and has been in the field since 1985. Goodman says he's retiring to spend more time with his family, with all three children and now two grandchildren living out of state. Goodman talks about one of the biggest changes in the job, less in-person appearances in the last half a dozen years.
6: It's been a terrific tool in a lot of ways. There's a shortage of criminal defense attorneys who are willing to take public defender appointment cases. So by allowing those attorneys, like someone from Madison, and they have a client up here, and it's probably going to be a 10 or 15 minute hearing, we'll let them appear by Zoom, and then they don't have to make the 2 hours trip up and the 2 hour trip back. And so we're able to solve that problem of not having enough attorneys.
5: Goodman says one of the biggest disappointments is not being able to make more of an impact in the harder drug subculture with fentanyl, meth, and cocaine, despite strong law enforcement efforts. And now you're up to date. Craig Otto, Magnum Media News.
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1: We'll start with a mix of sun and clouds this morning. Highs in the mid-80s. Southwest breezes near 10 miles per hour. Tonight stays mild and pleasant, with late-night lows near 59 and west winds at 10. Tomorrow brings more sun than clouds. Highs in the low 80s. Then a few clouds tomorrow night, with lows in the low 60s. Sunday looks partly cloudy. Highs in the mid-80s. Lows in the mid-60s.

Joe D. Messina. I'm All Right. And she is. She just released her first album in 12 years this year, back in June. Joe D. Messina, Bog Country 101.3. Friday morning, Montgomery Gentry Now. Let's listen together.

0: Conway. Conway Twitty, he wrote that song. It was the title track of his 1975 album by the same name, Linda, On My Mind. Became Conway's 12th number one. To think he'd have 28 more in his career. 40, he held the record until George Strait came along. And he just blew by it with 20 more. He had 60 number one songs. Bog Country 101.3, back-to-back Kenny's on the way. So is Reba, Neil McCoy.
1: Hi, this is Todd Steffel, Sergeant-at-Arms with the Tomah American Legion Post 201. We'd like to thank Torkelson Funeral Home and Cremation, serving our neighbors and friends for over 100 years, for this opportunity to share our story. Tomah American Legion was founded in 1921. We currently have 247 veteran members, 65 auxiliary members, and auxiliary now accepts male spouses, which is a good thing. The building that we currently reside in on 800 Wisconsin Avenue in Tomah was constructed in 1993 and has a complete bar and a hall. Starting in September will be our Friday night fish fries. Come down here, best fish in town. We have been slowly remodeling the bar. We've added all new stools and everything. Our bar manager has other plans inside the bar to upgrade and modernize everything. Our hall will be receiving this fall two brand new heating and air conditioning units, which will make our life so much nicer. This will be installed by Bill's Heating and Air Conditioning out of Warrens. If you wish to keep up on anything that's happening here at the hall, you can look on our website at tomahamericanlegion.org, or we are also on Facebook by just typing in Tomah American Legion. There are two Facebook pages that we try to keep up and running. This is Todd Steffel, Sergeant-at-Arms with the Tomah American Legion Post 201. Again, we'd like to thank Torkelson Funeral Home and Cremation supporting our community for over 100 years. Thank you.
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3: In baseball, it wasn't easy at Fenway, but the Red Sox pulled it off.
4: The pitch is
5: swung on and lined into center field. Base hit. Sogard runs third. This team is unstoppable. Durbin the hero. 12-11. Red Sox win it in 13.
3: You heard it on the Red Sox radio network. It took 13 innings, but they defeated the White Sox. The Braves also have won 8 in a row. They cruise past the Marlins 11-3 to complete the 3-game sweep. In the NFL, at the Hall of Fame preseason game, the Panthers took down the Cardinals 33-30 thanks to their rookie quarterback, Haynes King, who scored the rushing touchdown as time expired. He also threw for 180 yards and 2 touchdowns. And in the WNBA, Chelsea Gray hit the game-winning 3 as the Aces defeated the Fever 86-84 in overtime.
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8: We'll start with a mix of sun and clouds this morning. Highs in the mid-80s. Southwest breezes near 10 miles per hour. Tonight stays mild and pleasant, with late-night lows near 59 and west winds at 10. Tomorrow brings more sun than clouds. Highs in the low 80s. Then a few clouds tomorrow night, with lows in the low 60s. Sunday looks partly cloudy. Highs in the mid-80s. Lows in the mid-60s.

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1: It spent a month at number one, 1994, Neil McCoy and Wink on Bog Country 101.3. 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The Tolma Senior Center, downtown. 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Open Monday through Friday at 9 o'clock. 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But they also have free live music every Friday morning starting at 10:15. 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The Cooper Rash Tolma Senior Center, downtown on Superior Avenue, 1002, if you're specifically looking for it. 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All right, what do we have or who do we have coming up next? Craig Otto with a sneak peek preview of our 7 o'clock news. Alan Jackson on the other side. 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
2: Hello, these are the stories we're working on for you today. Spending $90,000 on a lawsuit challenging the Village of French Island's move from the town of Campbell earlier this year will be considered by La Crosse's City Council next Thursday evening. The Finance Committee approved it on a 5-1 vote last night. Council member Aaron Goggin voted against it. City staff recommended approving spending the money challenging the lawsuit. The village vote to become a village instead of the town and prevent future city annexation efforts was more than 98%. Spending up to $1.3 million for designs and construction management for a La Crosse jail remodel will be considered by the Judiciary and Law Committee next Tuesday morning. The jail was built in 1997 and remodeled in 2010. A jail plan from 2 years ago would free up four current women's housing areas and instead use them for inmates dealing with special circumstances. We'll have those stories and much more coming up.
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was rolling wheels and shifting gears around that Jersey Turnpike. Barney stopped me with his gun 10 minutes after midnight. Said, sir, you broke the limit in this rusty old truck. I don't know about that.

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Joe Diffie, pickup man, Bug Country 101.3. How would you like to pick up some tickets to go see Alabama live in concert? We've got them for you. Go to our bogcountry.com website. They're at the La Crosse Center Thursday, September 10th. 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Alabama, formed in 1969 by three first cousins, Randy Owen, Teddy Gentry, and Jeff Cook. Well, Jeff passed away 4 years ago. Randy and Teddy, taking them back.

out on the road, they found some great replacements and surprises along the way. September 10th, you can go. 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
1: Senator Marsha Blackburn came out on top in the GOP primary race for Tennessee governor. In a speech following her victory, Blackburn outlined her priorities for Tennessee.
2: We need safe communities. You want to make certain we support law enforcement, that we're cracking down on crime, that we're treating criminals like criminals, and law enforcement like the heroes that they are.
1: She defeats Congressman John Rose and State Representative Monty Fritz. All were running to replace term-limited Republican Governor Bill Lee. President Trump is an ally of Blackburn, but has also backed Rose in the past and did not endorse a candidate in the race. Meanwhile, Jerry Green is projected to win the Democratic primary for governor. President Trump says the Strait of Hormuz is, in his words, sort of open right now, but no deal is in place yet. Trump told reporters Thursday that negotiations with Iran are continuing and that in the meantime, the U.S. continues to blockade Iranian ports and have military control of the waterway. He added, "I think we're doing fine." The U.S. Senate is hoping to get some things done before leaving Washington today for a five-week recess. More from Tammy Trujillo.
3: Republican Majority Leader John Thune told Politico the Senate hopes to pass a stopgap funding bill today and a bill imposing sanctions on Russia. Republicans are also hoping to get enough votes to confirm Todd Blanche as Attorney General, but Thune indicated that he was still working to get the final vote. I'm Tammy Trujillo.
1: The Trump administration wants to cut regulations on the federal Head Start program that serves low-income children. Federal officials want to reduce regulations governing the program with proposed changes that could eliminate class size limits, teacher qualification requirements, and other long-standing requirements. I'm Michael Kastner.
4: Spending $90,000 on a lawsuit challenging the Village of French Island's move from the town of Campbell earlier this year will be considered by La Crosse's City Council next Thursday evening. The Finance Committee approved it on a 5-1 vote last night. Council member Aaron Goggin voted against it. City staff recommended approving spending the money challenging the lawsuit. The Village vote to become a village instead of the town and prevent future city annexation efforts was more than 98%. Spending up to $1.3 million for designs and construction management for a La Crosse jail remodel will be considered by the Judiciary and Law Committee next Tuesday morning. The jail was built in 1997 and remodeled in 2010. A jail plan from 2 years ago

0: would free up 4 current women's housing areas and instead use them for inmates dealing with special circumstances. Sheriff John Siegel said that women and inmates dealing with special circumstances are both about 20% of their current inmate population, and that when the jail was built, there were no women's housing areas. They were housed in the Old County Jail across 4th Street. The Black River Falls man charged with being there when a murder was committed in connection with an alleged northwestern Wisconsin armed robbery last month was bound over for trial yesterday. 18-year-old Brennan Boswell will be back in court a month from tomorrow after being charged in Sawyer County and is free on a $1 million cash bond. An Adams County man who Juneau County's sheriff's office said communicated online with an underage victim has been charged with 5 counts of child pornography possession. 50-year-old Andrew Yeats may also be charged with possession of a child sex doll and invasion of privacy. He's being held on a $20,000 cash bond and will be back in court September 2nd. County Highway ET on Toma's far west side will be closed for a stretch starting a week from Monday through the first Friday in September to allow an energy company to put in a natural gas main. ET will be closed from Jones Court to Gondola Road. The entire project will run from Parkview Road to Flagship Avenue and run through early November. Monroe County Judge Mark Goodman is retiring December 5th. The 70-year-old Goodman started his 17th year as a county judge last Saturday, was Sparta's municipal judge for 18 years, and has been in the field since 1985. Goodman says he's retiring to spend more time with his family, with all 3 children and now 2 grandchildren living out of state. Goodman talks about one of the biggest changes in the job, less in-person appearances in the last half a dozen years.
1: It's been a terrific tool in a lot of ways. There's a shortage of criminal defense attorneys who are willing to take public defender appointment cases. So by allowing those attorneys, like someone from Madison, and they have a client up here, and it's probably going to be a 10 or 15 minute hearing, we'll let them appear by Zoom, and then they don't have to make the 2 hour trip up and the 2 hour trip back. And so we're able to solve that problem of not having enough attorneys.
0: Goodman says one of the biggest disappointments is not being able to make more of an impact in the harder drug subculture with fentanyl, meth, and cocaine, despite strong law enforcement efforts. And now you're up to date. Craig Otto, Magnum Media News.
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3: We'll start with a mix of sun and clouds this morning. Highs in the mid-80s. Southwest breezes near 10 miles per hour. Tonight stays mild and pleasant, with late-night lows near 59 and west winds at 10. Tomorrow brings more sun than clouds. Highs in the low 80s. Then a few clouds tomorrow night, with lows in the low 60s. Sunday looks partly cloudy. Highs in the mid-80s. Lows in the mid-60s.

Norma Jean, Riley. There's Diamond Real. Bog Country 101.3. I misinformed you yesterday, maybe even earlier in the week, talking about the Green Bay Packers family night. I think all week I've been saying it's Saturday night, tomorrow night. No, it's tonight. Green Bay Packers family night at Lambeau Field. I'll give you the details in about 10 minutes. If you were planning to go, you knew it was Saturday. But those that didn't plan, it's tonight. More coming up on Bog Country. They

0: Johnny Paycheck, is that a Friday song or an any day song? Take this job and shove it. Bog Country 101.3. Green Bay Packers family night. Again, I told you it was tomorrow night. It is tonight, but if you weren't planning to go, you most likely won't get tickets. It's always very close to a full out, limited tickets remaining. It is a practice, not a game, however, and it's about the family. Let's see, the stadium gates open at 5:30, warm-ups at 7, the team practice starts at 7:30, and there will be fireworks and a laser show afterwards. A practice, not a game, so it's much different. Low-key, a lot of fun, it seems like, in years past. This is the 25th year, by the way, for the Packers family night at Lambeau Field. Again, tonight 9 o'clock. Practice starts at 7:30, and we should be able to watch it on television statewide on the Packers TV network. There you go. All right, who do we have coming up next? Justin Moore? Oh, King George is here, too. So is John Conley. A Bog Country Friday morning, 101.3.
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0: Kenny Chesney. She's got it all. Bog Country 101.3. Here I go again, apologizing for misleading or misinforming. It's not misleading. Earlier it was to be tonight. Connor Prelip, former Toma Timberwolf, now a Minnesota Twin, left-handed pitcher in the major leagues. I said that he was to play or pitch tonight at AmFam Field against the Brewers. No, Craig Otto, he's on top of these things. He said, nope, it's been pushed back to Sunday. So I know Connor Prelip fans probably knew that. I wanted the whole world to know, or those who listen to Bog Country. Connor will be starting Sunday, and there's a lot more action going on from Western Wisconsin down at AmFam Field. Craig Otto's got details in sports. Let's hear it from him. He doesn't mislead or misinform like I do. Hmm? Bog Country 101.3. Craig's here in 30 seconds.
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2: Craig Otto, Magnum Media Sports. Toma High School grad Connor Prelip's originally scheduled start in Milwaukee tonight has been pushed back to Sunday afternoon at 1:10. Twins have been trying to manage Prelip's workload. He's thrown 77 and two-thirds major league innings and 18 and two-thirds AAA innings this year, a total of 96 and a third innings. His previous career high in innings pitched is 83 a year ago. Professional teams try to limit pitchers to about 30 more innings per year than in previous years. He could be shut down at around 120 innings this year. This season in the majors, he's 3-5 with a 4.75 ERA, with 81 strikeouts and 30 walks. Opponents are hitting .248 against him. 10 Cooley Region American Legion players and one coach will be a part of this year's 54th annual

0: State All-Star Game at Milwaukee's American Family Field Sunday following the Brewers-Twins game. This year's Cooley Region players are Tomah's Blake Hahn, Bangor's Bryce Anderson, West Salem's Taryn Boland, Onalaska's Ian Cole, Westby's Chase Quellhorst, Viroqua's Ryan Kowalczyk, GET's Caden Brady, Stoddard's Griffin Hansen, Prairie du Chien's Carter Copsey, and Fenimore's Casey Drezen. Stoddard's Brian Roble is one of the game's coaches. The game is played following the Brewers-Twins game. Wisconsin is the only state in the country to play a state all-star game at a major league park on the same day as a major league game. Three West Salem Legion baseball players have been named to the Class AA state tourney team. It includes Will Schmidt, Makibo Anderson, and Berkeley Bros. Schmidt hit 357 with four runs in five games. Anderson and Bros each hit 353 with two doubles. Anderson also scored five runs and drove in four. Bros scored three runs. West Salem earned its second ever state top three finish earlier this week, joining their 2017 Class A state title. West Salem played high school summer baseball through 2011. The Brewers beat Pittsburgh 5-2 yesterday. Dustin May earned the win, going 6 in his club debut. Jackson Churio and Gary Sanchez homered. It's Churio's second homer in 3 days after going a month without one. The Brewers begin a three-game weekend series with the Twins tonight at 6:40. Shane Drouin and Zebby Matthews. Robert Gasser and Todd Bradley tomorrow at 6:10. Jacob Mizorowski and Connor Prelip Sunday at 1:10. Craig Otto, Magnum Media Sports.
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2: We'll start with a mix of sun and clouds this morning. Highs in the mid-80s. Southwest breezes near 10 miles per hour. Tonight stays mild and pleasant, with late-night lows near 59 and west winds at 10. Tomorrow brings more sun than clouds. Highs in the low 80s. Then a few clouds tomorrow night, with lows in the low 60s. Sunday looks partly cloudy. Highs in the mid-80s. Lows in the mid-60s.

0: Log Country, 101.3, Tim McGraw, where the green grass grows. I know I have mowing in my future later today. We've got some farmers markets to share with you. I'll do that next hour. Our 8 o'clock news is here in about 7 minutes. And also, it's garage sale citywide in Mauston today through Sunday.
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1: Another primary election day in America, U.S. Senator Marsha Blackburn is Tennessee's Republican nominee for governor. More from Scott Carr.
2: The longtime Tennessee lawmaker is projected to beat out Congressman John Rose and State Representative Monty Fritz. All were running to replace term-limited Republican Governor Bill Lee. President Trump has been an ally of Blackburn, but has also backed Rose in the past and did not endorse a candidate in that Republican contest. Meantime, Memphis City Councilwoman Jerry Green is projected to win the Democratic primary for governor, beating out Carnita Atwater and Kevin McCants. I'm Scott Carr.
1: At least seven people have been killed after a teenager went on a shooting spree in Thailand. Thai authorities say a 14-year-old student with a gun went on a rampage outside Bangkok today, killing his grandparents at their home and then killing five teachers at his school before turning the gun on himself. President Trump says the Strait of Hormuz is, in his words, sort of open right now, but that a deal has not yet been finalized. More from Tammy Trujillo.
3: Trump told reporters Thursday that negotiations with Iran are continuing and that in the meantime, the U.S. continues to blockade Iranian ports and have military control of the waterway. He added he thinks we're doing fine. The president also continued to deny the military was running out of munitions and claimed the U.S. had an unlimited supply of certain types of munitions, insisting that we're in great shape. I'm Tammy Trujillo.
1: The Trump administration is proposing major changes to the federal Head Start program that serves low-income children. More from Rory O'Neill.
4: The Trump administration wants to reduce regulations that govern Head Start with proposed changes that could eliminate class size limits, teacher qualification requirements, and other standards. The proposals will still go through a federal review process, but could take effect next year. Officials have also suggested shifting Head Start funding from the federal government to the states.
1: I'm Michael Kastner.
5: Spending $90,000 on a lawsuit challenging the Village of French Island's move from the town of Campbell earlier this year will be considered by La Crosse's City Council next Thursday evening. The Finance Committee approved it on a 5-1 vote last night. Council member Aaron Goggin voted against it. City staff recommended approving spending the money challenging the lawsuit. The village vote to become a village instead of the town and prevent future city annexation efforts was more than 98%. Spending up to $1.3 million for designs and construction management for a La Crosse jail remodel will be considered by the Judiciary and Law Committee next Tuesday morning. The jail was built in 1997 and remodeled in 2010. A jail plan from 2 years ago would free up four current women's housing areas and instead use them for inmates dealing with special circumstances. Sheriff John Siegel said that women and inmates dealing with special circumstances are both about 20% of their current inmate population, and that when the jail was built, there were no women's housing areas. They were housed in the Old County Jail across 4th Street. The Onalaska man arrested for arson after two fires at Valley View Mall and several fires to garbage cans, a car, and a dumpster in Onalaska last week has been charged with three felonies. 37-year-old David Sheldon is also charged with a car entry near the mall. He's being held on a $25,000 cash bond and will be back in court for a preliminary hearing on the arson charges Tuesday morning. The Onalaska woman who caused the February of 2023 death of a Madary child who died under what police called suspicious circumstances will be sentenced this morning. 34-year-old Josie Dykeman was found guilty of first-degree reckless homicide, chronic neglect, and physical abuse of 6-year-old Alexavier A.J. Pedrin. Monroe County Judge Mark Goodman is retiring December 5th. The 70-year-old Goodman started his 17th year as a county judge last Saturday, was Sparta's municipal judge for 18 years, and has been in the field since 1985. Goodman says he's retiring to spend more time with his family, with all three children and now two grandchildren living out of state. Goodman talks about one of the biggest changes in the job, less in-person appearances in the last half a dozen years.
6: It's been a terrific tool in a lot of ways. There's a shortage of criminal defense attorneys who are willing to take public defender appointment cases. So by allowing those attorneys, like someone from Madison, and they have a client up here and it's probably going to be a 10 or 15 minute hearing, we'll let them appear by Zoom and then they don't have to make the 2 hours trip up and the 2 hour trip back. And so we're able to solve that problem of not having enough attorneys.
5: Goodman says one of the biggest disappointments is not being able to make more of an impact in the harder drug subculture with fentanyl, meth, and cocaine, despite strong law enforcement efforts.
7: And now you're up to date. Craig Otto, Magnum Media News.
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9: We'll start with a mix of sun and clouds this morning. Highs in the mid-80s. Southwest breezes near 10 miles per hour. Tonight stays mild and pleasant, with late-night lows near 59 and west winds at 10. Tomorrow brings more sun than clouds. Highs in the low 80s. Then a few clouds tomorrow night, with lows in the low 60s. Sunday looks partly cloudy. Highs in the mid-80s, lows in the mid-60s,

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You better dial 225 first. That's the area code. Bog Country 101.3, a couple of farmers markets. Early starts tomorrow. Mauston at 7 o'clock, Juneau County Courthouse Lawn. Also in Toma, 7 o'clock start for their Gillette Park Farmers Market. 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

0: The King. February 1977, Moody Blue topped the charts. Bog Country 101.3, 49 years ago. Ironically, a week from Sunday, it'll be 49 years ago since Elvis passed away, August 16th, 1977. All right, the Brewers are in the midst of a 17-day, 17-game stretch. They've got 7 games under their belt. They're 5-2 so far, after beating Pittsburgh 3-4. Now it's the Twins coming to WhamFam Field tonight through Sunday. And then the Brewers head out west again. They were just there, last week? They'll be taking on San Diego Monday through Wednesday. And then the Dodgers in L.A. Thursday through next Sunday. And then the Brewers will come back home. Yeah, the Brewers are 5.5 games up on the Cubs after their win yesterday. Still with the best record in baseball. Only team with 72 wins. They may be the only team with 70 wins. Anyway, Craig Otto will have more later this hour before we take off with sports. Right now, we'll check on the weekend forecast. Got a lot of fog out there right now this morning. Bog Country 101.3.
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1: 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In fact, listen, indoor rock climbing requires as much energy as running an 8-minute mile. 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Rock climbing also enhances memory and problem solving because you have to plot out and assess each climbing route and be able to change strategies on the fly. Rock climbing reduces anxiety and depression. Therapy patients who started climbing saw their levels of depression plummet. I'm John Tesh with today's Intelligence for Your Life Minute.
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3: We'll start with a mix of sun and clouds this morning. Highs in the mid-80s. Southwest breezes near 10 miles per hour. Tonight stays mild and pleasant, with late-night lows near 59 and west winds at 10. Tomorrow brings more sun than clouds. Highs in the low 80s. Then a few clouds tomorrow night, with lows in the low 60s. Sunday looks partly cloudy. Highs in the mid-80s. Lows in the mid-60s.

Darling, I've wasted a lot of years not seeing the real you. But tonight your beauty is shining through. And I never took the time to let you know. So before he takes you away, please let me say.

Rascal Flatts, Tim McGraw, the Judds and Toby Keith, they all play here. 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

0: Tanya Tucker, it's a little too late. Bog Country 101.3, we mentioned some farmers markets earlier this morning, this hour. Let's see, we've got one in Waniwok, starts at 9 tomorrow, 9 to 2 every Saturday along the 400 State Bike Trail rest area. Sparta's begins at 8 o'clock, 8 to 1 Mueller Square downtown. Black River Falls every Saturday from 9 to 1 on Diploma Drive, that's near the high school. 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And this Sunday, they're on from 11 to 2. Find fresh produce, baked goods. 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
3: Craig Otto, Magnum Media Sports. Puma High School grad Connor Prelitz, originally scheduled to start in Milwaukee tonight, has been pushed back to Sunday afternoon at 1:10. Twins have been trying to manage Prelitz's workload. He's thrown 77 and two-thirds major league innings and 18 and two-thirds AAA innings this year, a total of 96 and a third innings. His previous career high in innings pitched is 83 a year ago. Professional teams try to limit pitchers to about 30 more innings per year than in previous years. He could be shut down at around 120 innings this year. This season in the majors, he's 3-5 with a 4.75 ERA, with 81 strikeouts and 30 walks. Opponents are hitting .248 against him. 10 Cooley Region American Legion players and one coach will be a part of this year's 54th annual State All-Star Game at Milwaukee's American Family Field Sunday following the Brewers-Twins game. This year's Cooley Region players are Tomah's Blake Hahn, Bangor's Bryce Anderson, West Salem's Taryn Boland, Onalaska's Ian Cole, Westby's Chase Quellhorst, Viroqua's Ryan Kowalczyk, GET's Caden Brady, Stoddard's Griffin Hansen, Prairie du Chien's Carter Copsey, and Fenimore's Casey Drezen. Stoddard's Brian Roble is one of the game's coaches. The game is played following the Brewers-Twins game. Wisconsin is the only state in the country to play a state all-star game at a major league park on the same day as a major league game. Three West Salem Legion baseball players have been named to the Class AA state tourney team. It includes Will Schmidt, Makibo Anderson, and Berkeley Bros. Schmidt hit .357 with four runs in five games. Anderson and Bros each hit .353 with two doubles. Anderson also scored five runs and drove in four. Bros scored three runs. West Salem earned its second ever state top three finish earlier this week, joining their 2017 Class A state title. West Salem played high school summer baseball through 2011. The Brewers beat Pittsburgh 5-2 yesterday. Dustin May earned the win, going 6 in his club debut. Jackson Churio and Gary Sanchez homered. It's Churio's second homer in 3 days after going a month without one. The Brewers begin a three-game weekend series with the Twins tonight at 6:40. Shane Drouin and Zebby Matthews. Robert Gasser and Todd Bradley tomorrow at 6:10. Jacob Mizorowski and Connor Prelip Sunday at 1:10. Craig Otto, Magnum Media Sports.

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Clay Walker, Then What? Log Country 101.3. Well, our first full work week of August is behind us. Now it's the weekend. What do you have in mind? It's an open weekend as far as fairs or festivals that I'm aware of. Next week, the Norwalk Lions Club Tractor Pull, Friday through Sunday. Holman's Corn Fest, next Friday and Saturday. They've moved it up a week since years past. Both are their 60th Norwalk Lions Club Tractor Pull. Whew. And 60th Holman Corn Fest. That's next weekend. And then the weekend after, it's the Juneau County Fair. And then Hustler Fest. The month is just moving along. I'm Robin John. I'm going to get back in here about 68 hours from now. Now, that'd be Monday morning just after 5 o'clock. Thanks for listening. Make it a great weekend from Bog Country 101.3.

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1: Two new executive orders signed by President Trump aim to limit birthright citizenship. Jagruti Dave reports one of the orders targets so-called birth tourism, in which mothers enter the country for the sole purpose of having a child in the U.S.
2: In the second order, the White House has widened the categories of people who are not entitled to birthright citizenship. These include children of alien enemies, which the administration defines as a member of a designated foreign terrorist organization, for example.
1: It also restricts automatic citizenship for children of foreign diplomatic staff and for babies born in U.S. territories, though that would first require congressional action. Both orders will almost certainly be challenged after the Supreme Court struck down the president's earlier attempt to limit birthright citizenship. The Speaker of Iran's parliament is mocking what he calls President Trump's pattern of promising major strikes, but then opting for negotiations instead. Mohammad Ghalibaf wrote on X, "Massive attack coming. Wait, never mind. They want to negotiate." He added, "That's theater diplomacy on loop." The speaker, who has regularly taunted the U.S. and Trump on social media, also accused the administration of bullying and broken promises. Tennessee will soon be electing its first female governor. In Thursday's primary elections, U.S. Senator Marsha Blackburn became Tennessee's Republican nominee for governor. Her opponent in November's general election will be Memphis City Councilwoman Jerry Green, who won Tennessee's Democratic primary. In a speech following her victory, Blackburn outlined her priorities for Tennessee.
3: We need safe communities. You want to make certain we support law enforcement, that we're cracking down on crime, that we're treating criminals like criminals.
1: I'm Michael Kastner.
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5: Spending $90,000 on a lawsuit challenging the Village of French Island's move from the town of Campbell earlier this year will be considered by La Crosse's City Council next Thursday evening. The Finance Committee approved it on a 5-1 vote last night. Council member Aaron Goggin voted against it. City staff recommended approving spending the money challenging the lawsuit. The village vote to become a village instead of the town and prevent future city annexation efforts was more than 98%. Spending up to $1.3 million for designs and construction management for a La Crosse jail remodel will be considered by the Judiciary and Law Committee next Tuesday morning. The jail was built in 1997 and remodeled in 2010. A jail plan from 2 years ago would free up four current women's housing areas and instead use them for inmates dealing with special circumstances. Sheriff John Siegel said that women and inmates dealing with special circumstances are both about 20% of their current inmate population, and that when the jail was built, there were no women's housing areas. They were housed in the Old County Jail across 4th Street. The Black River Falls man charged with being there when a murder was committed in connection with an alleged northwestern Wisconsin armed robbery last month was bound over for trial yesterday. 18-year-old Brennan Boswell will be back in court a month from tomorrow after being charged in Sawyer County and is free on a $1 million cash bond. An Adams County man who Juneau County's Sheriff's Office said communicated online with an underage victim has been charged with 5 counts of child pornography possession. 50-year-old Andrew Yeats may also be charged with possession of a child sex doll and invasion of privacy. He's being held on a $20,000 cash bond and will be back in court September 2nd. County Highway ET on Toma's far west side will be closed for a stretch starting a week from Monday through the first Friday in September to allow an energy company to put in a natural gas main. ET will be closed from Jones Court to Gondola Road. The entire project will run from Parkview Road to Flagship Avenue and run through early November. Monroe County Judge Mark Goodman is retiring December 5th. The 70-year-old Goodman started his 17th year as a county judge last Saturday, was Sparta's municipal judge for 18 years, and has been in the field since 1985. Goodman says he's retiring to spend more time with his family, with all 3 children and now 2 grandchildren living out of state. Goodman talks about one of the biggest changes in the job, less in-person appearances in the last half a dozen years.
6: It's been a terrific tool in a lot of ways. There's a shortage of criminal defense attorneys who are willing to take public defender appointment cases. So by allowing those attorneys, like someone from Madison, and they have a client up here, and it's probably going to be a 10 or 15 minute hearing, we'll let them appear by Zoom, and then they don't have to make the 2 hours trip up and the 2 hour trip back. And so we're able to solve that problem of not having enough attorneys.
5: Goodman says one of the biggest disappointments is not being able to make more of an impact in the harder drug subculture with fentanyl, meth, and cocaine, despite strong law enforcement efforts. And now you're up to date. Craig Otto, Magnum Media News.
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8: We'll start with a mix of sun and clouds this morning. Highs in the mid-80s. Southwest breezes near 10 miles per hour. Tonight stays mild and pleasant, with late-night lows near 59 and west winds at 10. Tomorrow brings more sun than clouds. Highs in the low 80s. Then a few clouds tomorrow night, with lows in the low 60s. Sunday looks partly cloudy. Highs in the mid-80s. Lows in the mid-60s.

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7: We'll start with a mix of sun and clouds this morning. Highs in the mid-80s. Southwest breezes near 10 miles per hour. Tonight stays mild and pleasant.

Late night lows near 59 and west winds at 10. Tomorrow brings more sun than clouds. Highs in the low 80s. Then a few clouds tomorrow night with lows in the low 60s. Sunday looks partly cloudy. Highs in the mid 80s. Lows in the mid 60s.

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Bog Country 101.3. 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
4: In baseball, it wasn't easy at Fenway, but the Red Sox pulled it off.
5: The pitch is
6: swung on and lined into center field. Base hit. Sogard runs third. This team is unstoppable. Durbin the hero. 12-11. Red Sox win it.
4: You heard it on the Red Sox radio network. It took 13 innings, but they defeated the White Sox. The Braves also have won 8 in a row. They cruise past the Marlins 11-3 to complete the 3-game sweep. In the NFL, at the Hall of Fame preseason game, the Panthers took down the Cardinals 33-30 thanks to their rookie quarterback, Haynes King, who scored the rushing touchdown as time expired. He also threw for 180 yards and 2 touchdowns. And in the WNBA, Chelsea Gray hit the game-winning 3 as the Aces defeated the Fever 86-84 in overtime.
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1: Job creation stalled last month. The government's monthly employment report out today shows no new non-farm payroll jobs added in July. In fact, 23,000 jobs were unexpectedly shed. Most analysts had been expecting to see as many as 83,000 new jobs created. The U.S. Senate is hoping to get some things done before leaving Washington today for a five-week recess. Tammy Trujillo reports.
2: Majority Leader John Thune told Politico the Senate hopes to pass a stopgap funding bill today and a bill imposing sanctions on Russia. Republicans are also hoping to get enough votes to confirm Todd Blanche as Attorney General, but Thune indicated that he was still working to get the final vote.
1: And that just became harder. Alaska Senator Lisa Murkowski says she does not have the confidence that Blanche would be able to check the worst impulses, her words, of the Trump administration, should he be confirmed. She joins Maine Senator Susan Collins in opposing Blanche's nomination. That, along with Senator Mitch McConnell being out indefinitely, means a third GOP no would block Blanche from getting the job. Louisiana Senator Bill Cassidy, another Republican, has not said how he'll vote yet. The ACLU is condemning President Trump's latest executive orders targeting birthright citizenship. Mark Mayfield with details.
3: Speaking from the Oval Office on Thursday, Trump said the 14th Amendment applies to children of slaves. That notion is long outdated.
4: Wealthy people are building businesses around birthright citizenship. That's not the way it's supposed to work. It's a disgrace. They're buying their way in.
3: The order restricts birthright citizenship involving children of foreign diplomatic staff, children of people classified as alien enemies, and children born in U.S. territories. The other order bans citizenship to children born of mothers who entered the U.S. for the sole purpose of having a child here.
1: The Supreme Court this year struck down Trump's earlier effort to restrict birthright citizenship. I'm Michael Kastner.
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6: Today should bring mostly cloudy skies with highs in the low 80s and southwest winds near 10. This evening turns partly cloudy with lows near 59 and west winds near 10. Tomorrow looks mostly sunny with highs again in the low 80s, then partly cloudy overnight with lows in the low 60s. Sunday brings partly cloudy skies once more with highs in the mid 80s.

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3: 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Rock climbing reduces anxiety and depression. Therapy patients who started climbing saw their levels of depression plummet. I'm John Tesh with today's Intelligence for Your Life Minute.
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7: In baseball, it wasn't easy at Fenway, but the Red Sox pulled it off.
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9: swung and lined into center field. Base hit. Stogard runs third. This team is unstoppable. Darman the hero. 12-11. Red Sox win it in 13.
7: You heard it on the Red Sox radio network. It took 13 innings, but they defeated the White Sox. The Braves also have won 8 in a row. They cruise past the Marlins 11-3 to complete the 3-game sweep. In the NFL, at the Hall of Fame preseason game, the Panthers took down the Cardinals 33-30 thanks to their rookie quarterback, Haynes King, who scored the rushing touchdown as time expired. He also threw for 180 yards and 2 touchdowns. And in the WNBA, Chelsea Gray hit the game-winning 3 as the Aces defeated the Fever 86-84 in overtime.
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11: Today should bring mostly cloudy skies with highs in the low 80s and southwest winds near 10. This evening turns partly cloudy with lows near 59 and west winds near 10. Tomorrow looks mostly sunny with highs again in the low 80s, then partly cloudy overnight with lows in the low 60s. Sunday brings partly cloudy skies once more with highs in the mid 80s.

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3: Hello, these are the stories we're working on for you today. No one was injured in a La Crosse Southside house fire yesterday afternoon. It happened in the 1400 block of Cass Street. All of the residents were able to stay in the home throughout the fire. Officials say the fire was contained to the home's exterior, a covered rear porch and siding. The residents are able to stay in the home. Officials say the fire started when a torch was being used near items that could start on fire. The Juneau County jail inmate who did not return to the jail after being out on Huber last Saturday that was charged with escape has been arrested in Winona County. 41-year-old Stephen Garner is being held in Winona County awaiting extradition back to Juneau County after facing Winona County charges. Spending $90,000 on a lawsuit challenging the village of French Island's move from the town of Campbell earlier this year will be considered by La Crosse's City Council next Thursday evening. We'll have those stories and much more coming up.
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5: Today should bring mostly cloudy skies with highs in the low 80s and southwest winds near 10. This evening turns partly cloudy with lows near 59 and west winds near 10. Tomorrow looks mostly sunny with highs again in the low 80s, then partly cloudy overnight with lows in the low 60s. Sunday brings partly cloudy skies once more with highs in the mid 80s

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1: Welcome. This is Uplift. Most of us who are parents give our children sage advice through the years, like, be careful, watch where you're going, stay safe. So how do you stay safe in today's world? I'm not certain these figures are accurate, but close, and someone said we should, 1, avoid riding in automobiles, because car crashes are responsible for 20% of fatal accidents. 2, don't stay home all the time, because many of the slips, trips, and falls occur in the home. 3, avoid walking on streets or sidewalks, because 14% of accidents occur to pedestrians. 4, avoid traveling by air, rail, or water, because 16% of accidents involve these forms of transportation. And 5, many of the remaining deaths occur in hospitals, so avoid those too, at least for as long as you can. It's no surprise that very few deaths occur while in worship services in church. And when they do, it's usually related to a previous physical disorder. So logic tells us that the safest place for you and me to be at any time is in church. If you go to church and live by the golden rule, it might help you stay safe. 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So when you need their services, you will find them ready and willing to serve and help. 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A very funny lady, Lucille Ball, once said, "The secret to staying young and safe is to live honestly, eat slowly, and lie about your age." I'm Bill McClure.
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4: In baseball, it wasn't easy at Fenway, but the Red Sox pulled it off.
5: The pitch is
6: swung on line to the center field. Base hit. Sogard runs third. This team is unstoppable. Durbin the hero. 12-11. Red Sox win it.
4: You heard it on the Red Sox radio network. It took 13 innings, but they defeated the White Sox. The Braves also have won 8 in a row. They cruise past the Marlins 11-3 to complete the 3-game sweep. In the NFL, at the Hall of Fame preseason game, the Panthers took down the Cardinals 33-30 thanks to their rookie quarterback, Haynes King, who scored the rushing touchdown as time expired. He also threw for 180 yards and 2 touchdowns. And in the WNBA, Chelsea Gray hit the game-winning 3 as the Aces defeated the Fever 86-84 in overtime.
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8: Today should bring mostly cloudy skies with highs in the low 80s and southwest winds near 10. This evening turns partly cloudy with lows near 59 and west winds near 10. Tomorrow looks mostly sunny with highs again in the low 80s, then partly cloudy overnight with lows in the low 60s. Sunday brings partly cloudy skies once more with highs in the mid 80s.
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1: Todd Blanche looks to now have a clear path to being confirmed as the next U.S. Attorney General. Louisiana Senator Bill Cassidy made the announcement on the Senate floor today.
2: This is not a referendum on President Trump. It is a decision regarding Mr. Blanche in very specific circumstances. All considered, I will vote for Mr. Blanche.
1: This comes after Republican Senators Lisa Murkowski and Susan Collins said they would both vote no. With Senator Mitch McConnell out from the Senate indefinitely, that meant a third GOP senator voting no would have blocked Blanche from the job. The Senate could put Blanche's nomination to a vote today before the five-week August recess. Blanche was named acting AG by President Trump after firing Pam Bondi. President Trump says the Strait of Hormuz is sort of open right now, but that a deal has not yet been reached. He told reporters yesterday that negotiations with Iran are continuing and that, in the meantime, the U.S. continues to blockade Iranian ports and have military control of the waterway. The ACLU is condemning President Trump's latest executive orders targeting birthright citizenship. NBC's Garrett Hake has more.
3: The new orders a revamped approach at ending automatic citizenship for the children of non-citizens. After the Supreme Court recently rejected a broader order signed in the administration's first days as an unconstitutional violation of the 14th Amendment.
1: One of the orders targets so-called birth tourism, in which mothers enter the country for the sole purpose of having a child in the U.S. The other restricts birthright citizenship for children of foreign diplomatic staff, of people classified as alien enemies, or who were born in U.S. territories, though that would first require congressional action. The ACLU calls birthright citizenship a fundamental constitutional protection. A new survey shows Texas Democrat James Tallarico leading by 4 points over state AG Ken Paxton. In the Texas Pulse, Texas A&M poll, 47% of Texas voters plan to support Tallarico, while 43% chose Paxton. The survey consisted of 619 Texas voters and was held July 27th through the 30th. I'm Chris Caraggio.
4: No one was injured in a La Crosse Southside house fire yesterday afternoon. It happened in the 1400 block of Cass Street. All of the residents were able to stay in the home throughout the fire. Officials say the fire was contained to the home's exterior, a covered rear porch and siding. The residents are able to stay in the home. Officials say the fire started when a torch was being used near items that could start on fire. The Juneau County Jail inmate who did not return to the jail after being out on Huber last Saturday that was charged with escape has been arrested in Winona County. 41-year-old Stephen Garner is being held in Winona County awaiting extradition back to Juneau County after facing Winona County charges. Spending $90,000 on a lawsuit challenging the Village of French Island's move from the town of Campbell earlier this year will be considered by La Crosse's City Council next Thursday evening. The Finance Committee approved it on a 5-1 vote last night. Councilmember Aaron Goggin voted against it. City staff recommended approving spending the money challenging the lawsuit. The Village vote to become a village instead of the town and prevent future city annexation efforts was more than 98%. The Black River Falls man charged with being there when a murder was committed in connection with an alleged northwestern Wisconsin armed robbery last month was bound over for trial yesterday. 18-year-old Brennan Boswell will be back in court a month from tomorrow after being charged in Sawyer County and is free on a $1 million cash bond. An Adams County man who Juneau County's sheriff's office said communicated online with an underage victim has been charged with 5 counts of child pornography possession. 50-year-old Andrew Yeats may also be charged with possession of a child sex doll and invasion of privacy. He's being held on a $20,000 cash bond and will be back in court September 2nd. County Highway ET on Toma's far west side will be closed for a stretch starting a week from Monday through the first Friday in September to allow an energy company to put in a natural gas main. ET will be closed from Jones Court to Gondola Road. The entire project will run from Parkview Road to Flagship Avenue and run through early November.

0: Monroe County Judge Mark Goodman is retiring December 5th. The 70-year-old Goodman started his 17th year as a county judge last Saturday, was Sparta's municipal judge for 18 years, and has been in the field since 1985. Goodman says he's retiring to spend more time with his family, with all three children and now two grandchildren living out of state. Goodman talks about one of the biggest changes in the job, less in-person appearances in the last half a dozen years.
1: It's been a terrific tool in a lot of ways. There's a shortage of criminal defense attorneys who are willing to take public defender appointment cases. So by allowing those attorneys, like someone from Madison, and they have a client up here, and it's probably going to be a 10 or 15 minute hearing, we'll let them appear by Zoom, and then they don't have to make the 2 hours trip up and the 2 hour trip back. And so we're able to solve that problem of not having enough attorneys.
0: Goodman says one of the biggest disappointments is not being able to make more of an impact in the harder drug subculture with fentanyl, meth, and cocaine, despite strong law enforcement efforts. And now you're up to date. Craig Otto, Magnum Media News.
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3: Today should bring mostly cloudy skies with highs in the low 80s and southwest winds near 10. This evening turns partly cloudy with lows near 59 and west winds near 10. Tomorrow looks mostly sunny with highs again in the low 80s, then partly cloudy overnight with lows in the low 60s. Sunday brings partly cloudy skies once more with highs in the mid 80s.

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2: Today should bring mostly cloudy skies with highs in the low 80s and southwest winds near 10. This evening turns partly cloudy with lows near 59 and west winds near 10. Tomorrow looks mostly sunny with highs again in the low 80s, then partly cloudy overnight with lows in the low 60s. Sunday brings partly cloudy skies once more with highs in the mid 80s.

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1: Todd Blanche is likely set to be confirmed as the next U.S. Attorney General. Louisiana Senator Bill Cassidy announced on the Senate floor this morning that he plans to vote yes to confirm Blanche. His announcement came after Republican Senators Lisa Murkowski and Susan Collins said they would both vote no. A man suspected of starting one of the major wildfires scorching Spokane, Washington, made another court appearance yesterday. During the hearing, bond for Aaron Farinacci was set at $2 million. He was arrested by a SWAT team earlier in the week after a witness said he saw him acting suspiciously near where the Old Trails fire began on Saturday. President Trump says the Strait of Hormuz is sort of open right now, but that a deal hasn't yet been finalized. NBC's Keir Simmons reports that Trump told reporters yesterday that negotiations with Iran are continuing.
2: Iran has repeatedly denied having any direct talks with the U.S., but has been negotiating with Oman over the future control of the Strait of Hormuz. The price of oil rising again as millions of Americans hope for relief from higher prices at the pump.
1: Trump says in the meantime, the U.S. continues to blockade Iranian ports and has military control of the waterway. He added, "I think we're doing fine." The president also continued to deny that the military was running out of munitions, claiming the U.S. has an unlimited supply of certain types of munitions. Voters in Tennessee have made their voices heard in yesterday's primary elections. With those ballots now counted, U.S. Senator Marsha Blackburn has emerged as Tennessee's Republican nominee for governor after defeating Congressman John Rose and State Representative Monty Fritz. She will now face Memphis City Councilwoman Jerry Green in the general election. The Trump administration has been ordered by a federal appeals court to stop construction on the White House ballroom project. In a 2-1 order issued today, the U.S. Court of Appeals for the District of Columbia upheld an injunction won by the National Trust for Historic Preservation. The nonprofit organization had sued over the project after the administration demolished the East Wing without getting authorization from Congress. I'm Chris Garagio.
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0: No one was injured in a La Crosse Southside house fire yesterday afternoon. It happened in the 1400 block of Cass Street. All of the residents were able to stay in the home throughout the fire. Officials say the fire was contained to the home's exterior, a covered rear porch and siding. The residents are able to stay in the home. Officials say the fire started when a torch was being used near items that could start on fire. The Juneau County Jail inmate who did not return to the jail after being out on Huber last Saturday that was charged with escape has been arrested in Winona County. 41-year-old Stephen Garner is being held in Winona County awaiting extradition back to Juneau County after facing Winona County charges. Spending $90,000 on a lawsuit challenging the Village of French Island's move from the town of Campbell earlier this year will be considered by La Crosse's City Council next Thursday evening. The Finance Committee approved it on a 5-1 vote last night. Councilmember Aaron Goggin voted against it. City staff recommended approving spending the money challenging the lawsuit. The village vote to become a village instead of the town and prevent future city annexation efforts was more than 98%. The Black River Falls man charged with being there when a murder was committed in connection with an alleged northwestern Wisconsin armed robbery last month was bound over for trial yesterday. 18-year-old Brennan Boswell will be back in court a month from tomorrow after being charged in Sawyer County and is free on a $1 million cash bond. An Adams County man who Juneau County's Sheriff's Office said communicated online with an underage victim has been charged with 5 counts of child pornography possession. 50-year-old Andrew Yeats may also be charged with possession of a child sex doll and invasion of privacy. He's being held on a $20,000 cash bond and will be back in court September 2nd. County Highway ET on Toma's far west side will be closed for a stretch starting a week from Monday through the first Friday in September to allow an energy company to put in a natural gas main. ET will be closed from Jones Court to Gondola Road. The entire project will run from Parkview Road to Flagship Avenue and run through early November. Monroe County Judge Mark Goodman is retiring December 5th. The 70-year-old Goodman started his 17th year as a county judge last Saturday, was Sparta's municipal judge for 18 years, and has been in the field since 1985. Goodman says he's retiring to spend more time with his family, with all 3 children and now 2 grandchildren living out of state. Goodman talks about one of the biggest changes in the job, less in-person appearances in the last half a dozen years.
1: It's been a terrific tool in a lot of ways. There's a shortage of criminal defense attorneys who are willing to take public defender appointment cases. So by allowing those attorneys, like someone from Madison, and they have a client up here and it's probably going to be a 10 or 15 minute hearing, we'll let them appear by Zoom, and then they don't have to make the 2-hour trip up and the 2-hour trip back. And so we're able to solve that problem of not having enough attorneys.
0: Goodman says one of the biggest disappointments is not being able to make more of an impact in the harder drug subculture with fentanyl, meth, and cocaine, despite strong law enforcement efforts. And now you're up to date. Craig Otto, Magnum Media News.
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3: Today should bring mostly cloudy skies with highs in the low 80s and southwest winds near 10. This evening turns partly cloudy with lows near 59 and west winds near 10. Tomorrow looks mostly sunny with highs again in the low 80s, then partly cloudy overnight with lows in the low 60s. Sunday brings partly cloudy skies once more with highs in the mid 80s.

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2: Today should bring mostly cloudy skies with highs in the low 80s and southwest winds near 10. This evening turns partly cloudy with lows near 59 and west winds near 10. Tomorrow looks mostly sunny with highs again in the low 80s, then partly cloudy overnight with lows in the low 60s. Sunday brings partly cloudy skies once more with highs in the mid 80s.

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1: Todd Blanche is likely set to be confirmed as the next U.S. Attorney General. Louisiana Senator Bill Cassidy announced on the Senate floor this morning that he plans to vote yes to confirm Blanche. His announcement came after Republican Senators Lisa Murkowski and Susan Collins said they would both vote no. A man suspected of starting one of the major wildfires scorching Spokane, Washington, made another court appearance yesterday. During the hearing, bond for Aaron Farinacci was set at $2 million. He was arrested by a SWAT team earlier in the week after a witness said he saw him acting suspiciously near where the Old Trails fire began on Saturday. President Trump says the Strait of Hormuz is sort of open right now, but that a deal hasn't yet been finalized. NBC's Keir Simmons reports that Trump told reporters yesterday that negotiations with Iran are continuing.
2: Iran has repeatedly denied having any direct talks with the U.S., but has been negotiating with Oman over the future control of the Strait of Hormuz. The price of oil rising again as millions of Americans hope for relief from higher prices at the pump.
1: Trump says in the meantime, the U.S. continues to blockade Iranian ports and has military control of the waterway. He added, "I think we're doing fine." The president also continued to deny that the military was running out of munitions, claiming the U.S. has an unlimited supply of certain types of munitions. Voters in Tennessee have made their voices heard in yesterday's primary elections. With those ballots now counted, U.S. Senator Marsha Blackburn has emerged as Tennessee's Republican nominee for governor after defeating Congressman John Rose and State Representative Monty Fritz. She will now face Memphis City Councilwoman Jerry Green in the general election. The Trump administration has been ordered by a federal appeals court to stop construction on the White House ballroom project. In a 2-1 order issued today, the U.S. Court of Appeals for the District of Columbia upheld an injunction won by the National Trust for Historic Preservation. The nonprofit organization had sued over the project after the administration demolished the East Wing without getting authorization from Congress. I'm Chris Garagio.
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6: Today should bring mostly cloudy skies with highs in the low 80s and southwest winds near 10. This evening turns partly cloudy with lows near 59 and west winds near 10. Tomorrow looks mostly sunny with highs again in the low 80s, then partly cloudy overnight with lows in the low 60s. Sunday brings partly cloudy skies once more with highs in the mid 80s.

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1: Papa drove a truck nearly all his life. 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
8: Today should bring mostly cloudy skies with highs in the low 80s and southwest winds near 10. This evening turns partly cloudy with lows near 59 and west winds near 10. Tomorrow looks mostly sunny with highs again in the low 80s, then partly cloudy overnight with lows in the low 60s. Sunday brings partly cloudy skies once more with highs in the mid 80s.

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Dog Country 101.3 with Carrie Underwood. Mike Olson with you on this Friday afternoon, getting you to the weekend. Yeah, it officially starts at 5 o'clock. I can take care of that for you. Lots of music coming up. Going to give you a chance to pick up on Alabama tickets. Alabama is going to be at the La Crosse Center for a Thursday evening show, September 10th. And you have a chance to win a pair of those tickets by going to our website, bogcountry.com. You'll see click below to enter. You can click anywhere on that poster. It'll take you right to our entry sheet. You fill that out. You hit send entry. And this weekend, we're going to start making our phone calls to see who is going to go. Could be you, but it won't be if you don't get yourself entered. All right. Good luck from all of us here at Bog Country. Right now, we've got Lone Star ready to start off a big old set of music. Let's get to it on Bog Country 101.3.

Rascal Flatts, Tim McGraw, the Judds, and Toby Keith. 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

0: England Dan and John Ford Coley on Bog Country 101.3. I have an information break coming up for you with our updated area weather. 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

Bug Country 101.3 with Brad Paisley. I have Kenny Chesney and Tanya Tucker. They are going to be getting you right up to national news and weather. We'll always have some good things in between for you. And then we'll start more music back up here for the 4 o'clock hour with Rascal Flatts and George Strait. All for you on Bog Country 101.3.

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1: Todd Blanche is likely set to be confirmed as the next U.S. Attorney General. Louisiana Senator Bill Cassidy announced on the Senate floor this morning that he plans to vote yes to confirm Blanche. His announcement came after Republican Senators Lisa Murkowski and Susan Collins said they would both vote no. A man suspected of starting one of the major wildfires scorching Spokane, Washington, made another court appearance yesterday. During the hearing, bond for Aaron Farinacci was set at $2 million. He was arrested by a SWAT team earlier in the week after a witness said he saw him acting suspiciously near where the Old Trails fire began on Saturday. President Trump says the Strait of Hormuz is sort of open right now, but that a deal hasn't yet been finalized. NBC's Keir Simmons reports that Trump told reporters yesterday that negotiations with Iran are continuing.
2: Iran has repeatedly denied having any direct talks with the U.S., but has been negotiating with Oman over the future control of the Strait of Hormuz. The price of oil rising again as millions of Americans hope for relief from higher prices at the pump.
1: Trump says in the meantime, the U.S. continues to blockade Iranian ports and has military control of the waterway. He added, "I think we're doing fine." The president also continued to deny that the military was running out of munitions, claiming the U.S. has an unlimited supply of certain types of munitions. Voters in Tennessee have made their voices heard in yesterday's primary elections. With those ballots now counted, U.S. Senator Marsha Blackburn has emerged as Tennessee's Republican nominee for governor after defeating Congressman John Rose and State Representative Monty Fritz. She will now face Memphis City Councilwoman Jerry Green in the general election. The Trump administration has been ordered by a federal appeals court to stop construction on the White House ballroom project. In a 2-1 order issued today, the U.S. Court of Appeals for the District of Columbia upheld an injunction won by the National Trust for Historic Preservation.

0: The nonprofit organization had sued over the project after the administration demolished the East Wing without getting authorization from Congress. I'm Chris Garagio.
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Well, let's go again here and get some people signed up here for a chance to win those tickets to go see Alabama at the Lacrosse Center Thursday, September 10th. Yes, what you need to do is make your way to our website, bogcountry.com, and that's where you'll see the Alabama name right there. Click on that poster, fill out the entry sheet that pops up, send that entry in. This weekend, we are going to be giving those tickets away. They got to go to somebody, and they could go to you if you get your name in there. Fill out that info sheet. All right, and then while you're doing that, you'll also be able to hear music. We've got plenty of it. The Bellamy Brothers, John Michael Montgomery, Toby Keith, Alan Jackson, Carrie Underwood, Vince Gill. Oh, the list goes on. On Bog Country, 101.3.

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0: 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I have an information break coming up for you next, and then just around the corner is Chris Young, Travis Tritt, the Forrester Sisters, Garth Brooks, Clint Black, and Josh Turner on Bog Country 101.3.
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Now, I have Kenny Chesney and Waylon and Willie. They are going to take you up to the top of the hour. We'll get you some national news, our area weather, and then we'll get you right back into the music on Bog Country 101.3.

0: Fog Country is W267CO Sparta and WBOG Toma.
1: Todd Blanche is likely set to be confirmed as the next U.S. Attorney General. Louisiana Senator Bill Cassidy announced on the Senate floor this morning that he plans to vote yes to confirm Blanche. His announcement came after Republican Senators Lisa Murkowski and Susan Collins said they would both vote no. A man suspected of starting one of the major wildfires scorching Spokane, Washington, made another court appearance yesterday. During the hearing, bond for Aaron Farinacci was set at $2 million. He was arrested by a SWAT team earlier in the week after a witness said he saw him acting suspiciously near where the Old Trails fire began on Saturday. President Trump says the Strait of Hormuz is sort of open right now, but that a deal hasn't yet been finalized. NBC's Keir Simmons reports that Trump told reporters yesterday that negotiations with Iran are continuing.
2: Iran.

0: has repeatedly denied having any direct talks with the US, but has been negotiating with Oman over the future control of the Strait of Hormuz. The price of oil rising again as millions of Americans hope for relief from higher prices at the pump.
1: Trump says in the meantime, the US continues to blockade Iranian ports and has military control of the waterway. He added, "I think we're doing fine." The president also continued to deny that the military was running out of munitions, claiming the U.S. has an unlimited supply of certain types of munitions. Voters in Tennessee have made their voices heard in yesterday's primary elections. With those ballots now counted, U.S. Senator Marsha Blackburn has emerged as Tennessee's Republican nominee for governor after defeating Congressman John Rose and State Representative Monty Fritz. She will now face Memphis City Councilwoman Jerry Green in the general election. The Trump administration has been ordered by a federal appeals court to stop construction on the White House ballroom project. In a 2-1 order issued today, the U.S. Court of Appeals for the District of Columbia upheld an injunction won by the National Trust for Historic Preservation. The nonprofit organization had sued over the project after the administration demolished the East Wing without getting authorization from Congress. I'm Chris Garagio.
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0: Bog Country 101.3 with Alan Jackson. Well, I've only got one more chance to let you know that we are giving away pairs of tickets to go see Alabama live in concert Thursday, September 10th at the La Crosse Center. So you got a little time to plan your outing there. All right. 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And you'll see click below to enter. 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It'll take you to our entry sheet. You fill that out. You send that entry in. And then start your good luck vibes to make us give you a phone call. Okay. All right. Good luck from all of us here at Bog Country. I've got an information break coming up for you and another big old set ready to come your way with Lady A, Clay Walker, Vern Gosden, Little Texas, Colin Ray, and Luke Bryan. 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

Lady A on Bog Country 101.3. Kenny Chesney, George Jones are going to wrap up my time here this week. They are going to take you right up to national news and our area weather, and then we're just going to keep kicking out music for you. That's what we do on Bog Country 101.3. Mike Olson back with you again 3 o'clock on Monday afternoon. Enjoy your weekend and enjoy more great country right here on Bog Country.

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1: Todd Blanche is likely set to be confirmed as the next U.S. Attorney General. Louisiana Senator Bill Cassidy announced on the Senate floor this morning that he plans to vote yes to confirm Blanche. His announcement came after Republican Senators Lisa Murkowski and Susan Collins said they would both vote no. A man suspected of starting one of the major wildfires scorching Spokane, Washington, made another court appearance yesterday. During the hearing, bond for Aaron Farinacci was set at $2 million. He was arrested by a SWAT team earlier in the week after a witness said he saw him acting suspiciously near where the Old Trails fire began on Saturday. President Trump says the Strait of Hormuz is sort of open right now, but that a deal hasn't yet been finalized. NBC's Keir Simmons reports that Trump told reporters yesterday that negotiations with Iran are continuing.
2: Iran has repeatedly denied having any direct talks with the U.S., but has been negotiating with Oman over the future control of the Strait of Hormuz. The price of oil rising again as millions of Americans hope for relief from higher prices at the pump.
1: Trump says in the meantime, the U.S. continues to blockade Iranian ports and has military control of the waterway. He added, "I think we're doing fine." The president also continued to deny that the military was running out of munitions, claiming the U.S. has an unlimited supply of certain types of munitions. Voters in Tennessee have made their voices heard in yesterday's primary elections. With those ballots now counted, U.S. Senator Marsha Blackburn has emerged as Tennessee's Republican nominee for governor after defeating Congressman John Rose and State Representative Monty Fritz. She will now face Memphis City Councilwoman Jerry Green in the general election. The Trump administration has been ordered by a federal appeals court to stop construction on the White House ballroom project. In a 2-1 order issued today, the U.S. Court of Appeals for the District of Columbia upheld an injunction won by

0: by the National Trust for Historic Preservation. The nonprofit organization had sued over the project after the administration demolished the East Wing without getting authorization from Congress. I'm Chris Caraggio.
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4: 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My name is John Tesh with the Intelligence for Your Life. 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So the experts found that when people did this before a stressful event, their anxiety had less of a negative impact on their brain activity and it boosted their performance. It's because journaling, even for just 8 minutes, takes your worries and offloads them to a piece of paper. 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
6: 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Rock climbing reduces anxiety and depression. Therapy patients who started climbing saw their levels of depression plummet. I'm John Tesh with today's Intelligence for Your Life Minute.
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9: Rain looks likely tonight with a thunderstorm or two. Lows settling into the upper 50s. West winds around 15 gusting near 25. Tomorrow turns mostly sunny. Highs in the low 80s. Then clouds build back in tomorrow night with lows in the low 60s. Sunday brings a chance of showers. Temps again in the low 80s. Monday looks rainy. Highs near 82. And by Tuesday, a passing shower is possible. Highs in the upper 70s.
6: Ah, the burning question. Iced tea or hot brewed tea? Is there a difference from a health standpoint? Actually, yes. And this is according to Dr. Jeffrey Blumberg. He's a senior scientist in the Antioxidants Research Lab at Tufts University. And he says tea's healthy benefits come from its flavonoids. And hot tea generally has the most flavonoids. First, because heat unlocks the compounds faster than brewing tea in cold water. And when you add ice to tea, it dilutes the flavonoids and weakens the health benefits. This is why Dr. Blumberg recommends doubling the number of tea bags you use when you brew iced tea. Ooh, good tip. So there are more flavonoids to work with. And whether you drink it hot or cold, remember that green tea offers the most benefits. In fact, a study found that even when people ate green tea ice cream, their heart function improved more than people who ate any other flavor of ice cream.
0: Intelligence for Your Life.
6: And coming up, do you dread getting older? Don't get too stressed about it because a lot of things actually improve as we age. In a moment, I'll explain how life gets good after the age of 40, based on many studies, including why most people don't reach the peak of their career success until well after 40.

Brasco Flats, Tim McGraw, the Judds and Toby Keith, they all play here. 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